0: Brian. 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
1: 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We'll get a break. We've got Steve from Auckland after the break.
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13: The United States of America has just gone up 1-0 against Bosnia-Herzegovina. We've got the sort of the injury ritual going on at the moment. Two blokes just about deceased. They'll be up and playing in a couple of minutes. We are 1 minute into 5 minutes of extra time. The American Adams is still down. And the referee is saying, get up, mate, you're not injured. 1-0 USA over Bosnia Herzegovina, who have a smaller population than New Zealand, just Bosnia Herzegovina, former Yugoslavia. Craig says, hi Steph, it was great to hear Brian sounding so good, so pleased he's feeling better this week. On a side note, I just found out the sports museum that used to be at the Dunedin train station has gone. That was a really interesting place, such a shame. I didn't know that either. Was that the New Zealand Hall of Fame or something? Like that? Yeah, I've been there as well. That is a shame, Craig. The ladies at our office do not watch rugby and have no idea of players, but have got me a block of chocolate in preparation for 4 o'clock to calm me down. If Bowden balls it up, Barrett is named at 10, I haven't been able to teach them a thing over the last few months about the game, except Bowden is bad and Ruben is good. I don't think I'd make a great teacher. Bowden's not bad.
14: Where are you texting that in from, Texter? I wonder if he's from Wellington.
13: Yeah.
14: And he's heartbroken that Bowden left all those years ago. Steph, I've got another bit of Neil Barnes audio, and speaking of getting fizzed up for this team,

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11: Right, some texts. Brendan says, if you don't play some guys who haven't played for a while, then they are even further away from playing. In the old days, they would have had a club game. Love the old days. Like you, Brendan, I love the old days. From Rick, it's like a new beginning for rugby. We're all so excited at work. We have a sweep going. Everybody's picking their starting 15. Go the mighty All Blacks. One team, our team. Rick, that's what this time of year is about. Brett says he got pretty invested, pretty quickly in Steve's story there. Awesome yarn. Thank you, Brett. Steffi, really excited with the international rugby starting. Like Darren said, there's not a game you wouldn't watch. And the old Steiny Canterbury jersey comes out for another season. Awesome. Neil from Oamaru. See, everybody's coming out. John says, if I was a football referee, Steph, I would warn players at the start of the game, if they carry on like a pork chop and fake injury, that I would send them off. And God forbid if one of them touched me when they shouldn't,

0: they would get a double red card. I cannot stand that nonsense. It ruins the game, from John. It's an unwinnable argument. I was just saying to Jacob, actually, like, they are incredible athletes. They are fast. They are skillful. It's called the beautiful game, and it is. But the theatrics are a blight on it for someone like me. Football people just get it and say it's part of the game. And I say I don't get why it's a part of the game. It, rolling around like you're dead and then sprinting 50 metres a moment later, who are you fooling? You never fool the ref.
1: It's in the name of trying to gain an advantage.
0: But that doesn't work.
1: You look at Dallin, you look at Chance playing for the Warriors, they crouch down
0: and hold their jaw. They don't roll around like they've got compound fractures in every limb. And charging the referee...
1: wouldn't be believable then.
0: Remonstrating with the referee, I'd be like, if you don't get out of my face, you're getting out of the stadium. And people just... you just accept it, eh? It's just part of the game.
1: Yeah.
0: Terrific. Hate it.
1: Haters gonna hate.
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0: Bo that you can talk to Bill about this trip, TJ?
1: Well, yeah. Well, loving that. I got to say, I'm just loving that, doing that show on Sport Nation, Staffy. It's, and you know, I'm very grateful for the opportunity, because to be able to talk about lots of different sports, and especially in a week like this when you've had the, you know, the Black Caps winning a series in England, and you've got the World Cup going on, and you know, looking ahead to the first weekend of Test Rugby, it's like a kid in a candy store, I've got to say, sure, even at my age.
0: It sure is. Safe travels, and have a great time. Cheers, buddy. TJ, sorry to cut you off there, buddy. Marshy from the Hawke's Bay says, just on the football, kia ora, Staffy, I agree, bro. I just can't watch it, eh? Football is pretending to be hurt for 90 minutes, and rugby pretend not to be hurt for 80 minutes. It's not a bad analogy. G'day, Staffy. If you go down rolling around like you're dying, I say play on. He's letting his team down, so get the hell up. But if you've got a broken leg, then stop play. Doug. So common sense is coming in now. Auntie Tony. It would have been interesting to see how the training sessions have gone this week. Could decisions be made from a week of training together, combos, etc.? I think so, Auntie Tony. They would have had a real good look this week. Staffy, when Scott Barrett and Fabian Holland come back, we will have locks galore. Does that give more credence to Vaii moving to six? If Vaii played six this week, we haven't got an out-and-out six. Like, oh, he's our six. We haven't got one. We've got a lot of guys that can play six. If he had a barnstormer against France, he could be our six.
2: He's the most eligible lock to play blindside, eh? You'd say?
0: Yes.
2: I'd say so. Maybe Scott Barrett has a case when he's fully fit.
0: Yeah, he's done six before. Not quite as mobile as Tupou Vaii. Tupou Vaii's a smart man too. Not saying the others aren't. I'd quite like to see that. Yeah,
2: but as far as having more line-out options, Artie's an option. And Peter Luckeye is also an option, right?
0: Yeah, and people say Artie's not tall enough for a line-out. I've talked to people about shorter men in the line-out. They get off their feet quickly, they're lighter to lift, and you get the advantage of speed. You're first up. Staff Island versus Australia at the smaller Allianz in Sydney. Yes. Yes. We have to get a breakaway. Thad Taylor next.
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12: About to join Auntie E. She's just in a little bit of a dodgy reception area. So just get some text messages. This is what I love. Satiti is a line-out gun with great technique. Jared, number one, has informed us. If you could put one past All Black into this afternoon starting lineup, who would it be? I'd love a Jerome Kaino again. Me too. I just love Jerome. Just love. He'll do me as well, without even thinking. I played on two broken legs, so I had to header home the winner. Hey, Staffy, Signer at six. 38 clean line-out takes for the Blues this year. A definite line-out option, and I'm picking he will start at six. I'm really keen to see Anton Signer. Really keen to see Anton Signer play. Staff, can you ask that? Oops, sorry. Will they release a first goal scorer market for when the Silver Ferns kick off later this year? Could just split all the shooters $1.87 each. Back in the day, I actually framed a first goal scorer market. The tricky thing was we didn't have access to who was starting for each side. You need to know the starting seven, and that only comes out about 20 minutes before centre pass, so that's the only time you could probably

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11: 87 minutes gone, USA lead 2-0. They have had a red card. There'll be about 16 minutes extra time, I reckon. There's been that many near-death incidents. Can't believe they're all still up and playing. Staffy, have you mentioned we have an English referee, Luke Pearce, for the test versus France? Jared, number one, dreads that. I don't mind Luke Pearce. I don't mind. Mikey says, Staffy, it's great you still get TJ on your show. What a great get for Sport Nation. Mikey, he is, eh? He is. Sweet Caroline makes an appearance again today. Bro, Sweet Caroline still hits after all these years. I play it at the Viaduct every Saturday night and the whole bar goes nuts. Crazy but true. That's from DJ Reisky.
12: What a name. DJ Reisky.
11: I just Googled something. Sweet Caroline. I've put in, why is Sweet Caroline such a punishing song? Sweet Caroline is punishing because it's become an inescapable, ubiquitous karaoke anthem. For those who dislike it, the forced, boisterous crowd participation, like screaming out, ba, ba, ba, and chanting, so good, it feels obnoxious, grating, and repetitive. The track is heavily rotated at weddings, bars, and international sporting events, football matches. The endless repetition induces intense listener fatigue. It's fundamentally a sing-along song, not a listening song. It results in off-key chanting and yelling and is nails on a blackboard for anyone that doesn't like it.
12: I reckon AI knows you too well.
11: And there's a creepy backstory. Some find the underlying inspiration of the track problematic. Neil Diamond based the concept on a published photograph of the then 9-year-old Caroline Kennedy, which he later blended with lyrics about his then wife, Marsha. Neil.
12: Naughty Neil.

0: Ill.
1: And then it says, I can help you find alternate songs and playlists that are guaranteed to get people energised without resorting to this moronic Neil Diamond classic. I should have put please do and see what it says. Have I got type? Please. Please do.
0: Execute.
1: I've got 20 seconds. Come on. Please do. Don't Stop Me Now by Queen. Come On Eileen. Dexy's Midnight Runners. You Make My Dreams Hall & Oates. Mr. Brightside, The Killers. Dog Days tunes. Are Over. Tune after tune after tune.
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0: If he has a tryless game, you know that Steph's taking him for any time try. And all of that adds up to $20.64 per dollar. I think the football's finished at 2-0. United States, coach getting interviewed in front of the flash wall, waving to the crowd. Hasn't had a shave for about, that looks like about a 11-day growth. Congratulations, United States men's national team. You're through to the next round. Back in a minute.
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0: And Bowden has been playing since his 17 at pro level. Age is undefeated and he is completely done. Oh, no, that was a text that was sent to the station just before the World Cup when Dan Carter played. Same thing. And I'm not saying he's a Dan Carter. Look, it's equal parts hope. It is hope. I get that.
1: Telling professional athletes to retire is pretty... It's a redundant argument.
0: You can't do it.
1: It's stupid.
0: Tony says, Staffy, I'm with you again on Bodie. Yes, the last few games for the Blues poor, but he won three games almost single-handedly earlier this year. Tony, thank you, Tony. Don't rain on my hope. I'm not saying he will. I just really hope he will. I want him to go out on the shoulders of us. And Joe Bowden won us that game. I just want it.
1: I'll tell you what, it'll be interesting when Richie Moe's back up for selection.
0: Won't make the team. It's been away too long. Good luck.
1: Who misses out? Well, obviously it's an extended squad, but...
0: They'll probably take all four.
1: They will, definitely.
0: Yeah. Mm. Yeah. Agree with Steph on Bodie. This is Steph's fourth burner phone from 274.
1: Great stuff.
0: And look, it had to be said. It had to be said. I just can't sit idly and just prepare to put a line through Bowden, put a line through Damien. I think in these modern times it's easier to remember poorness and not remember the good. Go Bowden. I want to see vintage Bowden. Deep South Mark. In they come. We love you, Bowden. Bowden Barrett. Oh, go Bodie. Imagine if that comes out again. Go Bodie. And Barrett wins it for the All Blacks. We'll catch up with the Drive Show next.
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0: That's me signing off. That's me signing off. But I'll catch you all tomorrow. Thank you, Jacob. Thank you all.
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10: 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Rural never calls winter a problem. It's just another season. Farmlands. Rural never rests. It's Millsy and Lash on Sport Nation.

Millsy. I know that text says I don't kick too many goals, but come the 28th of December at the Hardware Hotel, Jeffy, I don't come out. It was good stuff.

0: Up with me, Erin Speedy. From the paddock to the pub, this is where New Zealand talks. 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
13: 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It's Millsy and Lash on Sport Nation.
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17: Rightio, Kyle Mills. With us being on the plane tonight, you've had to record Millsy's multi today. So what have you gone? Enlighten the punters on where they can make some money this weekend by finally getting over the hurdle with Millsy's multi.
18: Well, what is going to be an exciting Saturday for our show? What time's our show?
17: 1 till 3.
18: So guess what's happening at 11:18? It's going to be race one at Waverley. And we're going to be jumping on La Florida, who was superb. And I mean superb last start, flashing home with a red flashing light bulb above her head for second. We just need, opened at fives into fours, we just need La Florida to run top 3.

0: That was at $1.70, and then we're going to turn our attention to the roof at Takaha, and the All Blacks are going to be winning that fixture by, so they have a point start of -6.5, so they need to win by 7 under the roof. And guess where we're going to head to next, Lash?
1: What's that paying?
0: Can't recall, not much, $1.40 or something.
1: Okay.
0: And then we're going to head to Houston, guess what? Under the roof again at Houston. For the game there where Canada take on Morocco. Morocco is just a far better team.
1: Fifth
0: in the world.
1: Yeah.
0: It's just Canada are only there because they're hosting the event, but they've had a fairy tale ride so far to this stage. And Morocco just need to progress past this round on Sunday. They only came out at about 3:20, I think, Finballs, 3:30. Guess what it's boosted to?
2: $4.50.
0: $4.50.
2: Oh, what a guess.
0: $4.50. Jeez. So you are seriously... Honestly, this is the one.
2: So, Millsy, question.
0: This is the one.
2: What leg's going to let you down?
0: The horse doesn't worry me. The horse doesn't worry me at all. Morocco doesn't worry me at all.
1: You just think it's the All Blacks.
0: It's just if these frogs come out, I think of 1986, when they were just on one. If they come out in that type of mentality, well, there's a bit to worry about. But I'm super intrigued about the naming of this All Black team post 4 o'clock.
1: Yeah.
0: But I can't change Millsy's multi.
1: Millsy's multi. Bet live on your favourite sports. Download the TAB app today and get stuck into Millsy's multi. That is for sure. Right, cannot stand Sabalenka. Should probably go into the most hated sports person for me. Righteous, obnoxious, stroppy. Not much worse. It's jeepers. That's a spray. I find on boys' trips there's one guy who's always trying to dodge rounds at the bar. It's from Jamie. Yeah. Don't want to be that guy.
0: No.
1: Don't want to be that guy. Good point, Reed. Consistency in selection. Millsy, look at the Black Caps. Steady lineup for years.
0: Yep.
1: Decent shout. Kyle, how can we let a 10 settle in like you want when there's no clear and obvious out of the four with 20-odd matches pre-World Cup? How does Rennie find his man if he doesn't see them in match play?
0: I just think under the last regime, our boys, you still need your 10 to play to their strength. You know, do you pick a team to play to a game plan or do you pick players to play with freedom? And I don't think under the last 2 years they've been able to play with freedom.
1: No, you're probably right. That's why it's a massive opportunity for Ruben Love first cab off the rink, isn't it?
0: Oh, so he's starting, is he?
1: Oh, jeez. Jeez, I was 14 minutes short. 14 minutes short.
0: Oh, here we go.
1: Bugger.
0: Let's turn the page. Never happened. Yep, this box
1: that's
0: on.
1: That's true. Finn will get that, wipe that from the recording.
0: Hey,
1: and we'll
0: text
1: play
0: here
1: on.
0: About Steve Smith, how he spits in his hands and rubs them all.
1: Oh, yeah.
0: So he stands at first or second slip, I think it is, Finballs, and he's always spitting. Ricky Ponting used to do it a lot, spit in their hands. They reckon it gave you a little bit of grip.
1: Yeah.
0: I just always think about this a lot because the ball, you would put a little bit of saliva on that to shine, and you got 11 blokes out there all shining the ball at some stage, and then the old bowler is holding it all the time and licking your fingers. It's quite gross, isn't it?
2: Yeah, you guys are disgusting, eh?
0: Yeah, it's a bit gross.
2: That is actually grim. That's so grim.
1: All four tens are under pressure. Starting jersey is available, and you think there's only room for 3 in the World Cup squad. Yeah, look, there's probably room for 4 based on the fact that our next, you know, a lot of our 10s are our fullbacks as well.
0: Mm.
1: Yeah, there's not too much fullback cover there. Interesting pickup from the Naki boys. Getting Seta Taumanivalu back for the NPC will make a seriously powerful midfield combo with Curtis Rona. Yeah, you're right there. It definitely will. There's a question there from Rory that I want to get to after the break. Lad, something not to do on a lad's trip, phone a female colleague in the early hours, just saying. That's from Tony.
2: Didn't you do that, Lashes?
1: I did do that. Wise words from Tony. Can't promise it won't happen again, though. Can't the All Blacks take a leaf out of the Warriors book and just select your best side every week? And if someone gets injured, next man up mentality. Yeah, it's interesting, but you do have to expose guys to test level and that calibre footy, don't you? Otherwise, when injuries happen, you find yourself a bit of a tight spot. Anywho, TAB, download the app, the new and improved app, Millsy's Multi, $4.50, line the pockets for the weekend. That is what it'll do. We will yes, Kyle?
0: No, so the two games are under the roof.
1: Yeah.
0: And Millsy's Multi is going to blow the roof off these two stadiums.
1: That's not your best. Hopefully as best as yet to come here on Millsy and Lash on Sport Nation. Thanks to the teams at Kogan Mobile and Farmlands. We'll be right back.
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1: 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Oleg Salenko steps onto the World Cup stage and scores 5 goals. Cameroon can't stop him. 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
4: 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It's just another season. Farmlands. 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It's Millsy and Lash on Sport Nation.
5: Certainly is. Thanks to the great teams at Kogan Mobile and Farmlands. What are we? 7 minutes away from the first All Blacks squad of the year. We will bring that to you. We'll take a break beforehand so we can come straight in with it as requested. Afternoon team, cash is essential for the married men on a lads trip. Can't have no paper trail of the of the money going out, can you, Big Cat? You know that more than me. I'm obviously a single man. Don't have to answer to no one.
6: You don't, do you?
5: Nah, it's great
6: stuff. I noticed that, yeah. As you see me, I've got... You know, trying to rustle up the kids, see if they're in good order.
5: Yep. There's always one of the boys who didn't get every box ticked on his permission slip, and now he's on the phone with her busting his chops. Give him the stink eye. Yeah, that's from Brett. Oh, I like that. I like that.
7: Do you think this trip could be very similar to one of the Hangover movies?
5: Well, we've just got a text from Air New Zealand.
7: Yeah, oh, yeah. It's not a great start, really, is it?
5: No. Talking about playing things off the back foot. Fog in Christchurch. Jeez. That is not good.
6: Does a fog at night mean frost the next morning?
8: I don't know.
6: You're probably from Christchurch.
8: Yeah, you probably just get frost there regardless in the middle of winter.
6: Right. Got golf.
8: It's literally the start of July. It'll be pretty damn cold in the morning.
5: We'll be right. Rory says, this is a question. Can I ask a cricket question? Yes, you can. Will there ever come a time where Test cricket will disappear completely? And possibly ODI cricket too? And they morph...

0: that happening, Kyle?
1: I don't believe so, but there's going to be less test cricket. I think the big fixtures will stay. Mm-hmm. So you're talking about the Ashes, India. Yep. I like to think New Zealand continue on their merry way, not playing as much test cricket, maybe two series a year, one at home, one away, maybe. One day cricket and very much so T20 cricket, I believe, will move and become just ICC events. I think they'll just become like the World Cups for T20 cricket, and there won't be international T20 cricket.
2: Just so franchise.
1: You have the franchise stuff, and then you have the World Cup, and that will be it. And maybe some lead-up games to a World Cup, but that will be it, in my opinion. And I think the same will be with one-day cricket. You'll still have the World Cup every 4 years, and maybe a couple of series leading up to a World Cup, but perhaps the bilateral tours when it comes to 50-over cricket will stop. That's my assessment, but I've been wrong lots.
0: Yep, and will continue to be.
1: Yep.
0: Particularly on a few reads tomorrow on your putts, no doubt, as they just slide on by.
1: Mm-hmm. It's fine.
0: We've got to find out what we're putting on the line.
2: I need some videos of this as well. Yeah.
0: But before we do that, Dave Rennie will name his first All Blacks squad of the year in approximately 4 minutes and 10 seconds time. So we will take one of our 4-minute air breaks and bring it to you live straight on the other side. This is Millsy and Lash on Sport Nation. Thanks to the great team at Farmlands and Kogan Mobile.
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0: The one thing you do have is that you have that ability to shift with Will Jordan going to the back, you know, a little bit of flexibility around that if you have to try and play, if you want to play a slightly different style of game rather than McKenzie. So for me, I love the bench, don't get me wrong. I just think the forwards look impressive. I think it's how the backs are used will be very, very interesting in this test match.
1: What type of team does this need from the captain, Ardie Sevilla? We know the type of player he is. It's a new captaincy now. You've seen a lot of captains. You've played under a lot of captains. But what does this new team need from their captain?
0: The best of Ardie Sevilla in terms of a player, because that's what he himself knows that's his best way to lead. He's talked about that, is the fact that he is softly spoken. There's no doubt he has good relationships with referees, and you know, I think he'll get better and stronger in that the more he does this job at the international level. I think he'll lean on a few guys around him. I really do. And I think Jordy Barrett will certainly be one of those, because his leadership qualities with the Hurricanes were to the fore and a big part of their success. And then when you've got the likes of a Luke Jacobson, you've got the likes of a Cody Taylor. I think Ardie will focus well and truly on being the best player in the All Black jersey, the best number eight. And he'll let that be his leadership style. And there's no doubt he'll challenge the players around him, but I think he's definitely a lead by example.
2: What about when it comes to the line-out, Jeff? I know it's an area you didn't frequent too often, but that loose trio, mate. It's a relatively short loose trio by international standards, which leaves us potentially with just Dowry and Josh Lord. Do you worry that there may not be enough options there?
0: No, there's enough options there. No, those guys are good athletes. Ardie's been used on a number of occasions with the All Blacks as a front of the line-out jumper. He can be a player. He can get into the air. He can explode off the ground. I don't have any concerns, actually, at all around the variety we'll have in our line-out. I think that Josh Lord's a big part of what the Chiefs have done all year, and he is a big target in the middle of the line-out. Mm. Now, his length should not be underestimated. You know, and that puts a whole lot of different pressure on the opposition on both sides of the ball. So, you know, I think there's some real options there. And, you know, this is, for me, I look at, you know, you always want to start up front. You're never going to go wrong for me with Newell, Taylor and De Groot. The seasons they've had, the way that they've played, the experience they have at the highest level, and you get the sense with Neil Barnes is that, you know, there's going to be a real steal about this group. Well, I already know there's steal in those players. And what I think we'll get in terms of a platform will be very, very solid, if not dynamic.
1: What do we need to see post-game for Goldie to be happy? Is it purely just a result-driven process? What do we need to see for you to be happy, Goldie?
0: Oh, look, clearly I want to win.
1: Mm.
0: But I've certainly become a lot about how we go about getting that win. And to me, the optics of what it looks like. And, you know, you don't get consistency on game one. But it's more this is the intent about how we want to play. And if we make some errors along the way getting that success, you know, and it's maybe not perfect, because it won't be perfect, because I think in the past we've had such great teams, you know, in the past. We've looked at them and they played perfect rugby. Well, actually, they didn't. What they did is they made the most of the opportunities that they were given. They just, when they broke the opposition down or they got through them, they then scored. And for us, I just want us to be not clinical. I want us to be dynamic and exciting and actually put teams away. This week, I want to get a win, and I want us to look as though we're really clear about who we are and how we're trying to play. Now, that's not easy game one, right? That's a really high bar. But, you know, I think with this group and this team and this coaching staff, I think it'll be a real genuine excitement.
2: And just lastly, Jeff, the French, what are you expecting out of them? You know, last year, I think first test of the year, they came down here with probably a far weaker side than what they're rolling out this weekend, and we beat them by 4 points under the roof in Dunedin. You know, some world-class players still on that team, the Bordeaux inside halves pairing of Jali Bear and Luku, you know, Moa Fana, Deportier, Damien Penault, etc. Very exciting back line, but potentially an inexperienced forward pack. What can we expect out of the French?
0: Well, they averaged 40-odd points in the Six Nations this year. Mm. They played some unbelievable rugby. And yes, there are a few key pieces that aren't quite here, but a lot of them are. And they are, I believe, if you look at their competition, it is the deepest talent competition across the world. It really is. Like, the French competition is, you know, as hard as it gets. So these guys are hardened, experienced rugby players. It's a mix of the team that came last year in the Six Nations squad. They will be good. They will be competitive. I have no doubt that they're going to enjoy the conditions as well. They want to play footy. History tells us that, you know, they can play. So we will respect them. And I think we're going to have a great test match. I really believe that.
2: Brilliant. We can't wait. What a test it shapes up to be at Te Kaha on Saturday. Jeff Wilson, really appreciate you taking some time to dissect Dave Rennie's first squad of the year, mate. Enjoy it. Enjoy the football this weekend.
0: Yeah, it's going to be great. Cheers, guys.
1: Scotty.
2: Jeff Wilson there, former All Black and now part of the Sky Sport commentary team. Oh, how good. Text machine's loaded up. 8833 is the number. We will come back on the other side of this break and get to all that. Thanks to Kogan Mobile on Farmlands. This is Millsy and Lash on Sport Nation. 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

0: Millsy puffing and panting, hiding from Coach Ian Jones to try not go back out there. Oh, I mean, I wish.
1: Geez, two different stories here, lads.
0: I wish I stayed at the pub. I'm open and sane. I did not need to go down and watch that low-quality football.
2: Yes, you did. It was a high standard.
0: It definitely wasn't. Still plenty of texts coming in there and some great ones that I want to get to on 8833. Keep them all coming through. This is Millsy and Lash on Sport Nation. Thanks to the great teams at Farmlands and Kogan Mobile. We're going to take a break, and hopefully in that four minutes we can sort out what we're doing around hopefully crossing into Dave Rennie live at the press conference. Otherwise, we'll have something else for you. No doubt, plenty more of your texts on 8833. We'll be right back. Don't go anywhere.
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2: 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Handballs it off the line. Red card, Suarez. Is gone. Then the penalty missed.
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2: 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And Suarez is the last man smiling.
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7: 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The All Black team was named 53 minutes ago, but it's

0: Millsy. 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
0: More confident?
1: We're going to play running football, and I like it.
0: Okay. Has to be love. We know what Boda Barrett, Damien McKenzie give us and likely won't be any better come World Cup than they are today. With love, worst case is he's not up to it and we fall back to Richie Moe. But best case, after 14-odd tests and another super season, he pushes Richie for the starting spot and become the best 10 in the world. At least we'll know. Yep. Well, dreams are free. Don't underestimate the Frogs, boys. Still a very good side. Them points start a great punt. They are. I'm totally in agreement with that. Very good side. The Frogs, a lot of respect for them, but long, arduous season. Long plane ride down. Dave's men, they got to start us off on the right foot. Win, lose or draw. It makes for great radio ever since Marconi first made a communication. I listen to TalkSport UK and Fox Radio. Our sport armchair feedback is mild in comparison. Long live the armchair. Yeah, they are a different breed up there, that's for sure. Hey, lads, surprised, but love the Jacobson at 7 and Artie at 8 choice. Best tackler at 7, best jackler at 8. Like the Hooper Pocock era. Yeah, it's good, good comparison.
1: Yeah, that is actually.
0: Artie also has the leg drive for gain line off the back of the scrum. Artie does some flash things at 7, but he doesn't own the first ruck, as we learned against England in 2019. 7 needs to own that first ruck and be a menace every time. They need to be willing to put their heads in some dark places, and Jacobson looks made for it. All in all, at the end of the day, the ABs bring on, up the ABs and bring on the brutality. Great text there. Great text there for sure. And there's still plenty more to get to on 8833, of which we will. We've got a busy last hour coming up. We've got to cross into the boys from out the gate. No rando this week, though, so that frees up some space to get to more and more of your texts. We will chat to a player out of the All Blacks. They're just confirming who that will be. Millsy and I will go head-to-head in categories. And we'll do more and more of your contribution. Don't go anywhere. 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

0: exhortation of the home fans. Bertos. Church goal! Goal, New Zealand!
1: Well, he missed one a couple of seconds ago. He makes absolutely no mistake here. Rises to the cross. Rory Fallon just heads that one past Jaffa. Always go ahead.
2: 2 minutes after five here on Sport Nation, Millsy and Lash with you right through to 6 o'clock, thanks to Kogan Mobile and Farmlands. We're about 5 minutes away from crossing into the boys at Out the Gate. Then we'll catch up with someone out of All Blacks camp. We'll hear from Dave Rennie as well, a few quotes from him from his first presser of the year post-team naming. And then Millsy and I will play a little bit of Scattergrease too. But Millsy, there's a few questions here on the text machine. Want your boys' thoughts. Is DMAC a genuine 15, or a dual playmaker, or both in the modern game?
3: He can play both. Can he?
2: Mm.
3: He can 100% play both.
2: I think if I rewind the clock back to him before he did his ACL in 2019, him and Barrett were a brilliant combination, 10 and 15 at test level. And then he did his ACL, kind of was used as that bench utility post that when Mwanga had to take over as the 10.

0: It's an absolute moral.
1: Wow.
2: The M word.
1: Oh, God. Is that
0: terminology? Yeah. And what is it? And BP knows this horse as well. So I'm going to take you to Albion Park, race 9, $61,000 race. And we have the two horse, Fire and Passion, trained and driven by Grant Dixon, who trains the Great Leap to Fame, obviously. This is a serious horse, and always been Mickey. 3-year-old colts, had 18 starts for the 10 wins. It's opened at $2.45, been punted into $1.95. It will lead, and it will be winning.
2: Yeah, let's get around it. 7.19.
0: Yep. Does that sound good, BP? You know the horse, don't you?
2: I do know the horse. Yeah.
1: Brian Belt knows all about Fire and Passion as well.
2: Yep. Yes. I'm keen, Millsy. How do we get it home with something else? Lashes.
0: Well, we've got this mug next to my left here. He's got to come up with something.
3: No, and that I will. Look, I was reading an interesting article yesterday about the 5 corporate bookmakers in Australia saying how much money gets wagered on James McDonald and William Pike. About $285 million in the last calendar year has been wagered on the Wizard of the West. So I've found a race that he's not riding in, actually. And I'm going to Pinjarra, race number 3. Another guy I've got a lot of time for, another jock, Paul Harvey. Massive rider upgrade there from the apprentice last start. Back to the 1,200, I think, suits. Bit of money for it, 320 into 260. He'll carry the weight, and it'll be winning. And then we'll roll into Millsy's moral, and that'll get the boys paid and the punters lining their pockets. Let's.
2: $5.07.
1: That's what the multi comes out at.
2: What it comes out to, yeah.
1: Okay.
0: Just run 500. All your multis for the evening through those two. You'll be right.
1: It's worked for us in the past. Responsibly, of course.
0: Common sense suggests this.
1: So 13 plus for Millsy. Lashes, what do the All Blacks win by?
3: Got a lot of respect for the French. I will go 12 and under, to be quite honest.
1: Okay. Fair enough. All right. Don't mind that at all. Anything else sporting-wise that you guys like over the weekend?
3: Well, BP, if you were have to set the odds for tomorrow morning's golf match at the Christchurch Golf Club, Millsy and I singles match play, what would you set that market at, mate?
2: Oh, look, you could say $1.87 each, but I would like to probably lean to finding a favourite and maybe give yourself a little bit of value, Lashes. So maybe we'd make you $2.50 outsiders.
3: $2.50, fair. I mean, in terms of running it through all multis, make sure you put that in.
1: You're giving away 6 shots, aren't you?
3: Oh, mate, 6, 16 wouldn't matter. Line them up, I'll knock them down.
0: Oh, it's the pressure. He'll crumble like a deck of cards tomorrow morning. I can tell you that right now.
3: That's if we get there.
1: Oh, dear me.
0: Yeah.
1: Well, I'll see you two at some stage tomorrow, whether it's at the airport in the morning or just after the golf course at the Carlton for the radio show. I hope you get down there tonight. Good luck.
3: Brilliant, boys. Go well.
0: Yeah,
3: punt
0: good
3: well.
0: Luck. Go well.
1: Cheers,
0: good
1: stuff. Thanks, thank
3: you. There you have it there, the boys from out the gate. Oh, they're going to have a good time tonight. They'll go to Profit Land. That is for sure. Still 27 minutes until the pot closes. Head to the Betcher app or to Trackside and scan the QR code and do all that. Rightio, Millsy. I'm actually a little bit puffed. I'm a little bit out of gas. So what we'll do is we'll take a quick break, come back on the other side with hopefully some Dave Rennie audio. Otherwise, we'll go to the text machine, 8833. Keep all your thoughts coming about this All Black side. We'll still go inside the All Black camp about 5:30 with one of the players from their starting side. And then we'll play a game of categories as well to round us out as we usually do on a Thursday. Millsy and Lash, 13 minutes after 5. Thanks to Kogan Mobile and Farmlands. We'll be right back.
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8: 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It's Millsy and Lash on Sport Nation.

0: Yeah, let's do that. And plus your texts as well, 8833. We'll get to some more of them before the end of the show. 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
2: 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Rural never calls winter a problem. It's just another season. Farmlands. Rural never rests. It's Millsy and Lash on Sport Nation.
0: Certainly is. Thanks to Kogan Mobile and Farmlands. Kyle Mills, the biggest New Zealand cricket test bowling bunny, talking rugby. Simply disgraceful. That's from our mate Rob. Just relax, Rob. It's footy season. Just relax.
15: Mills' favourite

0: Christopher Columbus?
1: Yeah, well, that would have been...
0: Why don't you just go that way? It's even a sports team.
1: Millsy, we are on a sports radio station.
0: Yeah.
1: Just a heads up.
0: I can't believe cross-country didn't get given.
2: Someone said cross-country horses.
0: Yeah, and the
3: equestrian
0: eventing.
3: Cross-country is another one.
2: You said running, didn't you?
1: He did. He did. No.
0: They're all breathless.
2: You're a mug, mate. You're a mug.
1: Lashes.
0: This is... what you're born for, isn't it?
2: What? To beat you.
1: Scattergrease.
2: Yeah, and I'll beat you tomorrow on the golf course.
0: You should update your LinkedIn page and put in
1: Scattergrease expert. Yeah.
2: Oh, I should actually.
0: Now, you're a good footballer. I'm a bit dubious about the Chris Cairns, Chris Martin one, to tell you the truth. Yeah.
1: Well, even if you had gotten it, I think you still would have lost.
2: Josh has texted in and said, Lash has got that through the app. It was a double banger. So that's a neutral observer who's given me the photo finish there, Kat.
0: Okay.
2: You're right, bud.
0: I've turned the page.
2: Oh, it certainly
1: and
2: seems
1: we'll do
2: like
1: all,
2: it.
1: We'll do it all again next Thursday.
0: That was a bloody good game, wasn't it?
2: Yeah?
0: Yeah, it was a good game.
1: It was competitive.
0: Well, I'm disappointed I lost.
2: Yeah.
0: But it was a good game of Scattergrease.
2: You've certainly become used to losing Scattergrease, haven't you?
0: I just feel like I get put on the spot a lot in the show.
2: I mean, let's not act as though your job's extremely taxing.
0: It is.
2: You sit there, and when prompted, you give an opinion or ask a question. It's really not that bad.
0: I've been in here since Sparrow's Fart, prepping.
2: What, Millsy's multi? That has lost a fortune for punters all around New Zealand.
0: Not this weekend.
2: Not this weekend.
1: It's coming back in.
0: We are back big time.
2: Yes, into the TAV.
0: Thanks to Renz and no bullshit Barnsley.
2: You reckon?
0: Yep.
2: There's a couple other leagues to get through as well. Don't forget. Fair income, and the curse continues.
0: Hurry up and wrap the show.
2: Maybe that should have been a question for the Scattergrease today. What is Millsy's multi? Cursed. Because it starts with C.
0: I understand. Oh, my God. Well, look at the state of this
2: child. You didn't really give me enough there,
0: this
2: Kat.
0: Child, eh?
2: You didn't give me enough.
0: Oh, God.
2: Rightio. Hey, we thank you very much for all your contribution throughout the day. It has been superb. No doubt there'll be plenty of dissection tomorrow across the station. About when it comes to Dave Rennie's All Blacks team to take on France, of course. Millsy and I will head south to Christchurch. The Little Master will follow us tomorrow morning, and we will bring you the show live from the Carlton Sports Bar in Christchurch from 3 till 6 tomorrow, and then 1 till 3 on Saturday. So if you're in the area, pop in, have a cold beer, come say g'day, and get excited. Test match fever is well and truly here, that is for sure. Finballs, appreciate your help. Rav, love your work, as per usual. Millsy, but another great 3 hours with you, of course.
0: On tour. Our tour has officially started when? In about an hour's time?
2: It has. We will be on the Big Bird South. Appreciate all your correspondence and texts throughout the day. We love it. You are the absolute heartbeat of the station, that is for sure. Same time, same place tomorrow. And Sport Nation will be live from 6 a.m. Thanks to Kogan Mobile and Farmlands. 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
10: You're just catching up with the FIFA World Cup earlier this morning. England had to come from a goal down to beat Dr. Congo. Sipenya opened the scoring for Congo in just the 7th minute, and it wasn't until the 75th that England managed to equalise shock through the priceless gem Harry Kane. Kane then doubled England's total 11 minutes later in the 86th. So England 2-1 over Congo. They'll face Mexico, the hosts, or one of the co-hosts, in the next round.
11: Can I just say, Chappie, if you're an England fan, this has got to be one of the most, if not the most, unconvincing run of games for a supposed favourite of one of the favourites of this tournament that I've ever seen. I don't know whether it's the media pressure or the internal pressure or whatever it is, but they just can't seem to get it together, a full 90 with the incredible depth on paper that they have. To scrape that out with a bit of Harry Kane magic, which as an Arsenal fan you never really like to see, but it was really just Harry Kane. It was really just Harry Kane that got them through. A bit of brilliance. We've seen it against New Zealand in the warm up with the header, and multiple times in this tournament. There's no doubting he is a world class player, world class finisher. But if he goes

0: it like a moth to a flame for particularly young people. Like, I would have been 5 maybe when I first started supporting United, and that was when Bex was really coming into the moment. Obviously the 99 treble for United, class of 92, yep. And those players who you just are captivating, and you go, I want to follow that guy, I want to watch more of that guy play football. And when he went to Real Madrid, I was gutted.
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0: Well, we're well into the action at Wimbledon with men's defending champion Yannick Sinner through to the third round in straight sets, as is men's third seed Felix Auger-Aliassime. In the women's draw, fourth seed Jessica Pegula and seventh seed Coco Gauff have also advanced. Fifth seed in French Open defending champion, though, Mira Andreeva is out. The Kiwis also get their campaigns underway tonight. To run through it all, we're very lucky to be

0: Because the rev having one, you know, and it looks quite different. But I guess it's the same with now they're coming out with these long coats, and Starker sort of get that theme where everybody's got their, you know, their style. And I even see Rory McIlroy turn up today, and he's in the box up there with his Masters green jacket on. everybody's making a statement.
1: Certainly are. Jeff, we talk about the off-field evolution of tennis just now, but I wanted to get your thoughts on the on-court evolution, sort of the prototype we're starting to see in these players coming up, especially in the men's game, is you've got to have that serve, and with the serve comes the height. And Alcaraz at 6'1", Sinner at 6'3", not quite 6'10", John Isner. But I wanted to ask you your thoughts on how the game has technically changed over the years with the prototypes we're starting to see with the all-round player.
0: Yes, I mean, I miss Alcaraz, to be honest. You know, he wasn't in the French. They didn't play the French because he's got a wrist injury. He's not playing here. But I really miss him. I think he's the prototype. He's the player to go forward in the future. I mean, you look at him when he's out there. He's like a hunter. He's prowling on the court. You know, when he gets his opportunity, he really, really goes for it. I think one of the best matches I've ever seen was that French last year when he was against Sinner, and came back and they played that tiebreaker, and he just went after every single thought. You know, he just really backed himself. But his game is exciting because he's kind of like a Federer in a way, that all-court player where he can drop shots, he can make his, you know, one step, you know, too short, he's in the net on you. As you said, the serve is big. He's changed his serve a couple of times. He's finally settled on his action now. He's got big power, very strong, great placement on the serve. But, you know, he can explode. And the players today, you know, they've got to play very positively, and they've got to believe in themselves a lot, because when you're hitting the ball that hard, you just can't back off for an instant. I mean, even watching somebody like Osaka last night, for example, she impressed me the way she was going after it. She was taking no prisoners. You know, they still do the basics very well, but when they get that opportunity, they just go for it. And you can't do that unless you've got a really good positive mindset and you believe that you can do it. And Alcaraz, to me, is one of those guys that is there, you know, just very exciting. And I think that's the style of play that sort of, you know, players, you know, the younger players could be looking at it to try and play, you know, do your basics, but, you know, when you've got your opportunity, you know, you've got to really take it and go after it.
2: All right, we can't let you go without a story or two. 53 years since your wonderful run at the All England Club, Jeff. When you reflect now, what stood out? What's the moment that you think about most?
0: In tennis?
2: At Wimbledon.
0: Oh, look, it's tennis. I've had some great memories at Wimbledon. Not only, you know, I was lucky enough to play there first of all. I was lucky enough to battle my way through the third round. And, you know, it was always in our minds when you grew up that you wanted to play at Wimbledon, and that was the mecca of tennis. And, you know, then New Zealand has had a lot of success there with Anthony Wilding, and then you had, you know, Oni Parrin, my brother Russell, they all got to the 16th, and then Chris came along, and I was lucky enough to be there with Chris, and he made the final. You know, it was great success. Mike Venus, I think, made the final of the doubles. So Wimbledon to New Zealand is, you know, like very, very special and very special place for me also. And I've been lucky enough to, as I said, be involved in a lot of ways there. And I think the tradition of it is just fantastic, the way they keep it with the all white and, you know, all the traditions that have been set in place over the years. And also at the grass court of it, which is, you know, grass used to be one of the best, you know, most popular surfaces, and then it went away altogether. So to have it on the grass again, and we grew up on grass in New Zealand, so, you know, it's just, as I say, you can't really say enough about it, how special it is to us. And you know, hopefully in the future we can get, you know, more New Zealanders to perform at a high level there.
2: Yeah, absolutely. Fingers crossed on that one. Well, sporting events in the UK are always tough with time zones, so good luck for the next week and a half with Wimbledon, Jeff. Really, really appreciate your time, your insight and your storytelling, mate. Thank you so much for joining us.
0: Okay, thank you.
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2: today marks 3 weeks until the start of the Commonwealth Games. 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We had Elise Andrews on last week. 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But we're keen as well to highlight those from other nations who are heading to Glasgow. At Birmingham 2022, Dukan Tutukitoa Williams became the first Norwegian to medal at a Com Games, and he's looking to repeat it again in a few weeks' time. He joined us now on the phone. Dukan, welcome into Sport Nation, mate.
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6: Time now to get to former All Black and Sky Sport analyst, the great Goldie, Jeff Wilson. Really appreciate your time joining the show this afternoon, mate, on the back, straight off the back of an All Black team naming, which means my first question to you is your initial thoughts. Welcome in. Thanks for your time.
7: Hey, no problem at all. Look, a lot of it was going to come down to where they played Will Jordan for me in regards to the back line and, you know, their combination of Love and McKenzie. I was pretty confident Ruben Love was going to be starting at 10. Couple of really interesting selections. I'm looking forward to finding out that Tupou Vahi may not have been available clearly for this test match, because it would be hard-pressed to see him not being part of this team, right? So that's probably the one the big name that's missing from this lineup. But, yeah, just a couple of debutants off the bench. I would love to have seen someone start, to be honest. But in saying that, we're sort of blessed in a number of positions, and there were some really good players who are in really good form who've missed out. So, and the fact Cortez Rathamai gets that opportunity off the bench as well. So, and that combination at loose forward, Savia Jacobson and Lakai in their respective positions. So, I found that a real interest as well. But look, it's an All Black team, first All Black team of the year. Look, there'll be a lot of eyes on a lot of people in a lot of different positions, and we'll see how they go, right?
8: Hey, Goldie, with this lineup, does it suggest a certain style that Dave Rennie's looking for the boys to play with the players selected?
7: Yeah, I think for Damien at the back, it's very much going to be about of giving him a bit of a license to create from back there. And you know, when you put someone like Will Jordan, who's got obviously the skill set that he has as well and the speed that he has, I just think that they've talked about this optimism. And we'll keep using that word because it's what you want to see from the All Blacks, the fact their willingness to play with the ball in hand. And there's no doubt with this group, you know, they've got some guys who can carry strongly. We know how good, you know, Barrett and Tupai have been this season, and Lakai has been outstanding for the Hurricanes. In terms of style, like I've said, they want to be optimistic. They want to be up-tempo. They want to keep the ball in play. And this lineup here suggests that. I mean, the coach has been very, very clear on what he wants and expects out of his group. It's just now whether this team can deliver it. And a lot of these guys have played at the highest level a lot already, right? So, you know, they know what to expect from their opposition. It's just whether or not they can execute what the coaches are saying.
6: Ruben Love, Goldie, gets first crack at it. Massive opportunity for him to hit the ground running and really grab that 10 jersey with both hands. What do you make of it? What do you want to see from him? Not overplay his hand? Are you on all gas, no brakes? What do you want to see out of the young first five?
7: Oh, but all gas, no brakes. That's a bit of WWE coming out. I'm hearing you. Look, I think for Ruben, it's about, you know, him playing the way that he plays, and hopefully they give him that license and the I'll say structures, but the instincts he has for the game are really good. And for me, just playing with the confidence he's shown already. Look, he's got familiar faces inside and out. This is the perfect scenario for him to go on.

0: of the opportunities that they were given. They just, when they broke the opposition down or they got through them, they then scored. And for us, I just want us to be not clinical. I want us to be dynamic and exciting and actually put teams away. This week, I want to get a win and I want us to look as though we're really clear about who we are and how we're trying to play now. That's not easy game one, right? That's a really high bar. But, you know, I think with this group and this team and this coaching staff, I think there'll be a real genuine excitement.
1: And just lastly, Jeff, the French, what are you expecting out of them? You know, last year, I think first test of the year, they came down here with probably a far weaker side than what they're rolling out this weekend, and we beat them by 4 points under the roof in Dunedin. You know, some world-class players still on that team, the Bordeaux inside halves pairing of Jalibert and Luku, you know, Moefana, Deportier, Damien Penaud, etc. Very exciting back line, but potentially an inexperienced forward pack. What can we expect out of the French?
0: Well, they averaged 40-odd points in the Six Nations this year. Mm. They played some unbelievable rugby. And yes, there are a few key pieces of that aren't quite here, but a lot of them are. And they are, I believe, if you look at their competition, it is the deepest talent competition across the world. It really is. Like, the French competition is, you know, as hard as it gets. So these guys are hardened, experienced rugby players. It's a mix of the team that came last year in the Six Nations squad. They will be good. They will be competitive. I have no doubt that they're going to enjoy the conditions as well. They want to play footy. History tells us that, you know, they can play. So we will respect them. And I think we're going to have a great test match. I really believe that.
1: Brilliant. We can't wait. What a test it shapes up to be at Te Kaha on Saturday. Jeff Wilson, really appreciate you taking some time to dissect Dave Rennie's first squad of the year, mate. Enjoy it. Enjoy the football this weekend.
0: Yeah, it's going to be great. Cheers, guys.
2: Scotty.
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0: Caleb Clark's excellent, going both ways, obviously with Will and Damien in the backfield. We felt that was the best mix for the French.
1: Interesting. Yeah, that is the area that Fehi is going to have to really nail. Caleb Clark, Will Jordan, great two-way wingers. Both brilliant ball in hand, counter-attack, and both very good under the high ball. Fehi Anonofo is going to have to really, you know, prove that in the at the next level. As Dave said, they expect the French to test them aerially.
2: Yeah, if you were the French, that's where you would attack them, right?
1: For sure.
2: Yeah.
1: And when you bring them on when the game's opened up a little bit.
2: Play that first 3 seconds again, Finnballs.
0: Yep, two of the best fullbacks in the world, both on the field at the same time.
1: You're pretty happy with that, aren't you,
2: Cap? I'm happy with that.

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1: John says, if I was a football referee, Steph, I would warn players at the start of the game, if they carry on like a pork chop and fake injury, that I would send them off. It ruins the game. It's called the beautiful game, and it is, but the rolling round like you're dead and then sprinting 50 metres a moment

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17: I'm keen to know from you, when you heard of the Super Rugby format shake-up, were you like, nailed it, or where'd you lie?
18: Well, there's not many other options. I think you go straight top four, and then you obviously lose out on certain games. The competition will be less games, which is not great. So, look, yes, excited. I think it's the only way. Top two, get a bye week straight to semi-finals. 3v6, 4v5, one less bye round in the competition. 16 games, and so more rugby, obviously. So, yeah, look, I think it was the only way, basically, this competition could go. You only got 10 teams, so what else are you going to do? It's getting harder, Sammy.
17: Yep.
18: I must say, it's getting... I really love my NPC. I'm all about it. And the Super Rugby...

0: World Cups 2015, 2011, the Reds win. That was obviously a World Cup year. 2015, we know the Highlanders won in the last World Cup, or one of the World Cups that year. 2027, Rugby World Cup in Australia. Could happen, Sammy. Could happen for the Aussies. Let's hope so, eh?
1: That's the most optimistic take we will get anywhere in the country on any sporting topic today. No question.
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0: Now, the breakfast today is International Debuts. Started off with Test Debuts, but it's been winded by International Debuts as Israel Dad kicked the door down of all the confines of what it was. Look, hey, I'm here for it. Now, we've had some great ones come through. Would you like to go through, Iz, for you, what makes the breakfast?
10: I started this morning with Nikki Jenkins gymnastics. 14 years old, win gold, Auckland 1990. That was remarkable. Baby face Nikki. Been out some fantastic athletes. I thought that deserved a recommendation.

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14: Time now to talk about the NRLW. It's kicking off for the season this weekend, and I tell you, excitement levels for me are huge on this one, Dagger. I think I love the way that the Warriors Wahine play, and I just think this team they've got this year capable of something special. We had the coach, Ronnie Griffiths, on earlier on this year. Now, one of the starting stars in this back line that is going to be hot to trot this season. Taisha Ikanasio joins us now. A very good morning to Taisha. Fizz levels for you. How excited are you, girl, for this one?
15: Good morning, guys. We're so excited. You know, back in first game at home, we're just fizzing. We've had a long preseason and we're ready to go.
14: Yeah, what's a preseason under Ronnie Griffiths like?
15: Yeah, I mean, any preseason, if you know, you know. But it's been hard. But I think that's where the character builds, the team builds as a whole. And we were out at Bethel's, so if you know where Bethel's is and you know those sand dunes, that's pretty much it, really. But hey, it's been good. I think we've earned it, and we're ready. You know, we're ready to play now.
16: Oh, I can't wait to see you all play. The excitement of the off-season signings and now the first group.

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11: 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The French score a disputed goal. Kuwait walk off. A prince enters the pitch. A referee is confronted. And suddenly, football turns into theatre. 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
14: Well, New Zealand's had some fantastic cyclists over the years in the Tour de France, but one of our

0: What's the viewing plan? And we blame you for Cam Stewart retiring? The fact that you're not there and your little mate's not there?
1: That is a shame that he's hung up the wheels, but seems like he's enjoying life as a builder. Hopefully he's honing his skills so he can come and build a deck for me one day. But yeah, it's a shame for the sport to lose him, but also I'm really looking forward to watching the Commonwealth Games. I think it's a really, really good squad we have going there, especially in the men's endurance space. And the boys have actually just been absolutely on fire over in America recently, riding for the New Zealand Cycling Project team. I think they won 10 of the 13 stages of the American Dairylands Tour. And so it shows their build towards the Commonwealth Games is going pretty well. So I definitely look forward to tuning in and watching how they go.
0: All right. You knew this question was coming. You're going to be 38 at the LA Olympics. I reckon I've been asking you for 6 years when you're going to retire. And part of that is because I know your wife and I know your family. And every time you say it's up to Kirsty to decide. Do I need to ask you if you're going to be at the LA Olympics, or am I asking Kirsty if you're going to be at the LA Olympics?
1: Well, the good thing about being 38 in LA, it means I'm only 42 in Brisbane.
0: There we go.
1: But it's definitely something that I do give a bit of thought at the moment. It's on the back burner, but I've been having conversations with the powers that be at Cycling New Zealand, how I can try to fit in there. There's been some changes from the International Cycling Union around qualifying process and the events themselves and everything else. So it's been good to sort of keep an eye on it and make sure that I'm not drifting too far from the goal of still going to that Olympics. But it's step by step at the moment. It's like tick this goal off, try and do the Tour de France and do it well, and then refocus after that. But I like to think I'm not done on a track bike yet, but it's safe to say I've been enjoying the road, and it's the more you balance both, it does put a bit more of a strain on the family. So it's also been nice in this busy season to actually enjoy the time at home with the kids and Kirsty, and try and help out a bit around the house with our two loco boys.
0: Loco's putting it lightly as well. Those new UCI regulations, what are they?
1: The qualifying process has changed a bit in terms of how and when you need points to go to what particular events, and it's juggling when you need those points and also what events you need to do to actually get selected from the policy of Cycling New Zealand and the New Zealand Olympic Committee. I kind of wanted to try and go to the track worlds this year, but it's also, there's a lot of hoops to jump through and timing is kind of against me with particular windows and everything. So it is important to still, see how it's evolving, but it's good to at least stay in touch with the national coach and everything, and just, make sure I'm not drifting too far away from those changing regulations. But they're not massive. It's just the way that the points you have to score and when you have to score them and when you have to have scored them by. Actually, lining up at the Olympics is quite simple, but in terms of how you qualify it as an individual, but the nation still has to qualify. So there's all these different, individual points, nation points, and making sure they all add up. But the positive thing for us as a men's endurance team is they've reopened the number of spots you get back up to what it used to be in prior games where you qualify the four riders for the team pursuit, and you can take one additional rider for the Omnium rather than the Omnium rider having to come out of your quartet of team pursuit. And we had some other countries do a few little sneakies with road spots and everything else at the last games, but we were there with just four. So it's nice to be able to sort of expand the team out a bit again as we go into LA.
0: Nice. Okay. Not to put pressure on you, mate, but you're about to achieve a lifelong dream. How are the emotions?
1: Oh, I guess it's still a little bit surreal. It hasn't probably sunk in yet, but it'll be nice to link up with the team tomorrow afternoon. It's kind of nice being such a, well, for the moment, it feels like a relaxed entry because I can jump in the car with Kirsty and the boys tomorrow and drive 2.5 hours down to where the team's staying. And it's a good chance to sort of let the family meet some of the people that I've been spending so much time with over the last year and a bit. So, yeah, it's cool just being down the road, and with the number of people even that we bumped into the last couple of days around Andorra that said they're coming down to watch too. It's going to be quite a cool spectacle, and it's nice to have so many people that are close to us. Yeah, that'll be down there in Barcelona watching the grand depart.
0: As I said at the top, mate, I've known you a long time and I know how big of a goal this has been, so I'm utterly thrilled for you. I'm sure New Zealand will be backing you all the way. Congratulations and good luck.
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11: 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We will mop up all the action with a variety of guests.

0: and play, you know. Do your basics, but, you know, when you've got your opportunity, you know, you've got to really take it and go after it.
1: All right, we can't let you go without a story or two. 53 years since your wonderful run at the All England Club, Jeff. When you reflect now, what stood out? What's the moment that you think about most?
0: In tennis?
1: At Wimbledon.
0: Oh, look, tennis, I've had some great memories at Wimbledon. Not only, you know, I was lucky enough to play there first of all. I was lucky enough to battle my way through the third round. And, you know, it was always in our minds when you grew up that you wanted to play at Wimbledon, and that was the mecca of tennis. And, you know, then we've, you know, New Zealand has had a lot of success there with Anthony Wilding, and then you had, you know, Oni Parrin, my brother Russell, they all got to the 16th, and then Chris came along, and I was lucky enough to be there with Chris, and he made the final. You know, it was great success. Mike Venus, I think, made the final of the doubles, though. Wimbledon to New Zealand is, you know, like very, very special and very special place for me also. And I've been lucky enough to, as I said, be involved in a lot of ways there. And I think the tradition of it is just fantastic, of the way they keep it with the all white and, you know, all the traditions that have been set in place over the years. And also at the grass court, which is, you know, grass used to be one of the best, you know, most popular surfaces, and then it went away altogether. So to have it on the grass again, and we grew up on grass in New Zealand, so, you know, it's just, as I say, you can't really say enough about it, how special it is to us. And, you know, hopefully in the future we can get, you know, more New Zealanders to perform at a high level there.
1: Yeah, absolutely. Fingers crossed on that one. Well, sporting events in the UK are always tough with time zones, so good luck for the next week and a half with Wimbledon, Jeff. Really, really appreciate your time, your insight and your storytelling, mate. Thank you so much.
2: Thanks,
1: for joining
2: Jeff.
1: Us.
0: Okay, thank you.
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10: Today marks 3 weeks until the start of the Commonwealth Games. Across the station, we're going to be chatting to various athletes attending. We had Elise Andrews on last week. If you missed that, check out the Sport Nation Mornings podcast. But we're keen as well to highlight those from other nations who are heading to Glasgow. At Birmingham 2022, Dukan Tutukitoa Williams became the first Norwegian to medal at a Com Games, and he's looking to repeat it again in a few weeks' time. He joined us now on the phone. Dukan, welcome into Sport Nation, mate.
11: Hey, thank you for having me.
10: 4 years on, how special of an achievement was that for you, knowing that you made history for Norway?
11: Like, at the time, I was excited, but then I was happy, but then probably not until like 2 or 3 years later, it really kicked in of what I did.
12: And Dukes, now... sorry, mate, you go.
11: No, you carry on.
12: Sorry, brother. I was asking about Glasgow and this game's upcoming, and obviously bronze last time out. You're going for gold now in the heavyweight. Tell us about this prep and this journey towards Glasgow.
11: I was going for gold at the last one too. But the prep for this one is definitely like it's not something new like it was at Birmingham. So I've been prepping hard and just wanting to just level up from the last Commonwealth Games.
10: How does it feel different from 4 years ago, Dukes?
11: I've got that feeling of I've been here before. I know what it takes. I'm willing to give it all.
10: I love that. I love that. Willing to give it all.
12: Dukes 2-0 as a professional as well. Tell us about that journey and what you've got going forward and a potential route into the pros after this game. Let's say you get the gold in Glasgow. What would be the dream sort of route for you going forward in the professional, seeing as no one wants to fight you here in New Zealand?
10: They're hiding from you.
11: Can you repeat that again, please?
12: I was just wondering what sort of vision you have for the professional route going forward after Glasgow, should you get that gold?
11: Just fight the fight.

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7: 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Agenda 1.
8: Alrighty, team. What All Black is under the most pressure for the entire international season and why?
9: Ooh. Oh, the whole season?
8: The whole season, not just this weekend.
9: So you're saying that...
8: Could be. I understand there's new squads that get released per window, et cetera, but...
9: Pressure.
8: Who's under the most pressure?
9: I think for a starting, I think Cody Taylor's under a bit of pressure for a start. I think the two boys are right on his heels, and that hasn't been the case the last couple of years. I think the obvious one that people will naturally head towards would be Beauden Barrett. I think they might sense that he is under pressure, but just don't underestimate 144 test matches and that experience and those tough moments that he has been in and what he can offer off the park as well at trainings, and he's still a good footballer. For the Blues this year, he was playing in an environment that I don't believe suited him. You told me just before, didn't you, Finn Balls, about Caleb Clark didn't score a try this year on the wing of the Blues?
8: Something like that. Was it this season or the season before?
9: And he
8: still got selected, I think so.
9: And to be honest, what first five fired under the old regime for the last 2 years? Damien had a good crack at it at the start, couldn't get it going under data spreadsheet football. And Beauden Barrett had a bit of a crack. I think the biggest thing is we need to be settled in that position as well. Like All Black teams who are really strong is when the first five is settled. And settled is playing with freedom, not knowing that if you don't play well, you're going to get the axe. Like that's a big... You see that in cricket a lot. If you're not going to get a fair crack at it, you can play with freedom. If you're playing for your spot, it's a different ball game.

0: in the show. Fixing problems one at a time.
1: Just a couple quickly from me, Finn. It would be footballers, athletes, predominantly footballers, accosting the referee and the match official. I think that's just, I mean, they're not going to change their mind, are they? And some of the disrespect they show there is ridiculous. And the other one is predominantly football too, and it's diving.
0: Oh, it's the worst.
1: Yeah, or laying down, milking penalties, which is creeping more and more into contact sports. Those would be my two. But let us know on the text machine too, 8833, if you've got any gripes with things that athletes do.
2: Yeah, no, we talked about that the other day on the show. But the spitting, especially on golf greens.
1: Yeah, I'm with you there.
2: Spitting on golf greens.
0: Yeah, that's okay.
2: Disgusting.
0: Yeah.
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1: I'm just sea ball, hit ball, though.
2: Yeah, car park, first tee, Rolls Royce, where we go.
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2: Yeah.
1: Way I go.
2: Oh, it depends. 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
1: Oh, yeah, bit of heartburn.
2: Yeah, bit of heartburn. We need some quickies. Little pie.
1: Yeah.
2: Old man, eh?
3: 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Thanks to our mates at SEN.
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8: Awesome. Before I get to the text machine on 8833, let's hear from Dave Rennie from his All Black press conference. The first question he was asked, of course, was how tough it was to make his first selection for the first 23 of the year.
9: We've got 34, high quality players to choose from, and yeah, so we had a lot of discussions. We got a couple of guys with minor niggles that, well, we sort of made a call late last week, probably wouldn't include, and but there's some unlucky players.
8: Definitely some unlucky players for sure. Here's Dave Rennie on Reuben Love in the 10 jersey.
9: He was outstanding, so I'm sure there won't be too many arguments about that selection. You know, he sits in amongst Cam and Geordie, which is, will give him a lot of comfort, a lot of, combination and communication. He's done a fantastic job too, Ruben. He's really confident, really clear. Spent a lot of time with Mike. So as a believer in the meetings, running things has been impressive.
8: Big test for Reuben Love. Here's Dave Rennie speaking on Will Jordan on the wing and Damien McKenzie at fullback.
9: Yep, two of the best fullbacks in the world, both on the field at the same time.
10: Were you tempted to stick with Will at fullback, given that's where he has played predominantly lately?
9: I spoke to Will maybe a couple of months ago when I was down here with the Crusaders, spoke to him about fullback versus wing, and he said, a couple of years ago he would have always said fullback. Now he's happy with either. I think the type of game that Will play, he'll get his hands on the ball a lot, and having a couple of guys in the backfield with that sort of skill set, great aerially, excellent kicking games, optimistic, we'll have a crack when it's on. Really exciting for us. Damien's covering 10, Will cover 15, but exciting to have both those guys on the park.
8: Just play that first 3 seconds again, please, Finn.
9: Yep, two of the best fullbacks in the world, both on.
8: Big statement, Kyle.
11: I believe it. It makes you feel good when you said that.
8: Yeah.
12: Confidence, Millsy.
11: My ears pricked up, my shoulders went back.
8: Yeah.
12: Did you start walking towards it?
11: Yeah, he's actually right.
8: That's a big call, and he's backing his men. He really does like Damien at 15, doesn't he?

0: Ren's ability for a coach is to be able to connect with all those different personalities and those people with different cultures. Some people grew up in the rural New Zealand in a farming community. Some people grew up in the metropolitan parts of the city in lower socio areas and in some wealthy areas. So they're all different upbringings. And some coaches, I believe, get it wrong. It's a one blanket approach. The best coaches, and my understanding from what I've heard from Rance, he connects with everyone from all these different cultures and different backgrounds and stuff. And he's doing that to us at his press conferences.
1: Not even directly. He's just addressing the room.
0: Addressing the room.
1: But you feel good about it, Millsy.
0: It's not gobbledygook.
2: You're off and about, aren't you?
0: I can't
1: wait. Do you not feel the same way, Lash?
2: Oh, mate. Yeah. Well, I love everything about it. The way Dave Rennie's gone about his first sort of 3 months in charge. Yeah. Brilliant.
0: I like it. I think.
2: But I mean,
0: has he got coach of the year, you think, already?
2: Yeah. Hey, talk stops when referee Luke Pearce blows his whistle at 7:05, doesn't it?
0: When the whistle blows.
2: Dead right.
0: The regime is underway.
2: It's a results-driven business, Kyle.
1: Very exciting, boys.
2: Yeah. It is. Very, very exciting. Plenty of people on the...
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11: I'm keen to know from you, when you heard of the Super Rugby format shake-up, were you like, nailed it, or where'd you lie?
12: Well, there's not many other options. I think you go straight top four, and then you obviously lose out on certain games. The competition will be less games, which is not great. So, look, yes, excited. I think it's the only way. Top two, get a bye week, straight to semi-finals, 3v6, 4v5. One less bye round in the competition, 16 games, and so more rugby, obviously. So, yeah, look, I think it was the only way, basically, this competition could go. You only got 10 teams, so what else are you going to do? It's getting harder, Sammy.
11: Yep.
12: I must say, it's getting... I really love my NPC. I'm all about it, and Super Rugby... It's in a place now. Like, are we gonna get bored real quick? Are you just gonna see the same old teams playing each other? And I think it's getting rather boring for a lot of these players. I don't know. It's intriguing. But hey, couldn't have done anything different. And it is what it is. I think what will be great for the competition is what was great this year was the Hurricanes playing like the Hurricanes did. I thought it was great for Wellington. I think it was great for the competition. They set it alight and, you know, they really rose to the occasion. Now, I put the onus on other teams, other nations, over in Australia, even a Fiji, to find some sort of form or, you know, an ability to go out there and compete and make this competition an even playing field, because... when you're going into a competition, it's easy. We can go, Crusaders are going to be there. Chiefs are going to be there. Hurricanes might be there. They've lost a lot of players this year. They're all shooting off elsewhere, but interesting to see how they can back up this season. But outside of that, you've got no idea. So I'd love

0: a surprise. I'd love a nation, a team that, you know, like a force. They showed signs this year that could potentially go out there and compete. Fiji, a couple of years ago, they were very, very competitive. Hard to play at home. The travelling's the only question mark with Fiji and Drua. So, yeah, look, I think the format's great. I think there was not many other options for them. There's more rugby, there's more games. But I'd love to see other nations, other teams being competitive this year, Sammy.
1: Yeah, fair enough. The concept of 16 matches between these 10 teams expanding, I don't know if it needed an expansion in that regard. I thought, well, if they're expanding, it's because they're trying to get everybody to play home and away. That's what that's the only concept I could have imagined with the expansion. But that falls short. So it's more rugby between fewer teams, which I didn't think was requirement, unless, you know, I haven't looked at the scheduling too precisely, but that was required to get down to the one by instead of two by. I don't know. I look at it and I go, okay, you're right. The teams are going to be playing each other a little bit more often. There will be a little bit more. Didn't we just see that game? But it's up to the teams. The format is always going to be like that when you reduce consistently, as Super Rugby has. You've hit it perfectly. It's up to the teams. The only bit of intrigue really is who is going to beat the Chiefs in the final next season, right? That's it.
0: Oh, yeah. Sorry, Chiefs fans. Sorry, Chiefs fans. Too soon, Sammy. It's too soon. Ah, look. Yeah, I'd just like to see an even competition. You look at the NRL at the moment, 2 points, 4 points split in the top eight. It's very, very competitive. This part of the time of the season, you kind of know who's rising to the top. But now I've got no idea. There's been some teams that have shown some absolute class as of late. So be even. And if you've only just caught up, I'll give you a quick update on the new Super Rugby. 10 teams compete. Each team plays 16 matches. The regular season lasts 17 rounds. Each team gets one bye instead of two. Last year there was two byes. This season runs from the 12th of February to 26th of June in 2027. The top two get a bye. When it comes to playoffs, so straight through to the semi-finals. Lucky losers gone. So if you're out, you're out. See you later. Sayonara. I love that part of this new competition. And three plays six and four plays five. And then it's a straight shootout for the final.
1: Yeah, look, there were 16 rounds this season and there'll be 17 next season, right? So it's not like they've expanded the competition massively. But I was surprised to see an extra and added. That said, maybe it's the mathematics required, because you aren't getting those mathematics from me. Let me tell you, I'm not going to be the one to solve those issues for you. And for those who go, why not a top four? Why not 10 teams just go top four? I'll tell you why not. And I don't mean this to be as glib as it's going to sound. What if that's just all four New Zealand sides make it? Well, it's only five, but the final four being New Zealand teams. At least with six, there's a guarantee that someone who isn't a New Zealand side will make the playoffs. And I'm afraid it's just as simple as that as far as keeping the market interested, because nothing will make the Aussies switch off faster with a couple of years of not making playoffs.
0: I've got something for you. 2014, the Waratahs win. World Cup's 2015. 2011, the Reds win. That was obviously a World Cup year. 2015, we know the Highlanders won in the last World Cup, or one of the World Cups that year. 2027, Rugby World Cup in Australia. Could happen, Sammy. Could happen for the Aussies. Let's hope so, eh?
1: That's the most optimistic take we will get anywhere in the country on any sporting topic today. No question.
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1: wow.
0: every flavor type of chocolate you could imagine. And you just dip, you open up that backpack, and if you're a pig like Dag, you get out a block and you say, cheers, mate, and you go back to your room and you turn on that Netflix and you just sit back, relax with a nice cup of tea and chip away on your chocolate.
2: So what's the deal with chocolate before game day? Like, I'm no athlete or otherwise, but I would have thought that's a post-test thing.
0: Well, for 99% of the week, Sam, it's rather intense.
2: Yeah.
0: You're putting all goodness into your body. So Friday night's an opportunity to switch off, have a few treats. And when you have treats, Sammy, it provides a little bit of edge. You wouldn't know because you're comfortable. But if you have treats and you eat poorly, you know tomorrow you got to go work it off. You know you got to go work extremely hard. No, that was a bit harsh. I'm sorry.
2: Wow.
0: But it's, no, it's all...
2: I exposed the rib cage to catch the ball up high, and I got exactly what any good fullback sees in front of him. Right, shoulder straight to the ribs. I wish I could argue more.
0: It's just part of the routine. It's always been part of it. And we all love a treat. It's been a big week. You know, you haven't played the game yet, but it's a good opportunity to switch off, relax, and it's no better way to relax and having a bit of chockey.
2: Yeah, fair. What an insight that is to the All Black camp and the environment that we all, I don't care whether you played rugby or not. If you're a big sports fan, at some stage you had to cross, it crossed your mind, wow, how great to be an All Black. But what an insight from the Dagger Man. JJ's text through saying, fizz levels are here in Hurricanes country. Just name the team earlier and unleash our boys. I think that just for the fans, I think that would be massive to do. I think that would be really important to do personally. I want to see some brutal forward play and some flair and daring in the backs, Hurricane style, understandably, but quieter in Chiefs land while you recover. Listen, someone as well said, oh, the Chiefs weren't great. They made the final. No, the Chiefs had a great year. I won't listen to anything that says they didn't have a great year, guys. I understand they got smoked in the final, but I think you'll find everyone who come against the Hurricanes towards the back end of the year got smoked. Yep, that was a particular smoking, but the Canes were on and no one was hanging with them on that occasion. None at all.
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4: 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It ruins the game. It's called the beautiful game, and it is, but the rolling round like you're dead and then sprinting 50 metres a moment later, who are you fooling? And charging the referee, I'd be like, if you don't get out of my face, you're getting out of the stadium.
3: Afternoons with Steffi on Sport Nation.
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8: Now, the breakfast today is international debuts. Started off with test debuts, but it's been widened by international debuts as Israel Dad kicked the door down of all the confines of what it was. Look, hey, I'm here for it. Now, we've had some great ones come through. Would you like to go through, Iz, for you, what makes the breakfast?
9: I started this morning with Nikki Jenkins gymnastics, 14 years old, win gold, Auckland 1990. That was remarkable. Baby face Nikki, beating out some fantastic athletes. I thought that deserved a recommendation. Also got Devon Conway, double century at Lords, arguably the most historic cricket ground in the world, and to be able to do it over there, I thought that was truly special on a debut. And someone else brought through Matt Sinclair, his 213 double century. We all remember where we were on those days. I remember the fastest double century for Nathan Astle. I remember exactly where I was on those days.
8: I was there, mate. So I came down to Christchurch to cover that game, so I remember it too. It's amazing.
9: Yep. Yeah, and then I've got another one, and the three I've got left are rugby orientated and focused. So Daniel Carter, his debut against Wales in Hamilton when he scored 20 points, and you just kind of knew he was destined for greatness as our DC.
8: Yeah.
9: Only 21 years of age, and just, you know, you could just see there was a point of difference for DC, and we all know what happened post that. Now, these two, I was lucky enough to be a part of these players when they made their debuts. And the first one I'm going to talk about is Sam Whitelock. Sam Whitelock, we made our debuts together against Ireland in 2010. And Sammy Whitelock came off the bench and scored two brace of tries against the Irish. Some freakish moves, some big moments for the big man. I think one of them was about from 20 metres out. And you just kind of knew that this guy was on another level. And we all know what's happened since then. He's double World Cup winner, and he's played the most tests for All Blacks in history. So Sammy Whitelock was one. And then the other one for me was Julian Saavia. 2012 against Ireland, he scored a hat-trick. Made his debut. We had he was a baby-faced young kid out of Wellington, Rongotai College. And, you know, just the way that he went about his mahi, some of the tries he scored that day, I thought, okay, this is a kid that has got a huge future. And he fell too short from Doug Hallett, ended his career on 46 tries. Doug Hallett holds the record for 48 in terms of men's rugby for the All Blacks. So, yeah, those are two that sprung to mind for me because I was a part of it. And I got to witness it live and see them go to work. So that's my list, Sammy.
8: It's look, those had a decent career. That who say Whitelock? Yeah, he played a couple, didn't he?
9: Sammy. He did.
8: Yeah, did okay.
9: I think one of his tries was a little pop out from Piriwipu. Piriwipu just gets out from the base of the ruck, does a little step, and then Sammy comes from a blind spot around the corner and just gets a little pop. I'm pretty sure that was the moment, and ran, 15, 20-odd metres to score a try, which I thought was truly remarkable. So, yeah, I remember those ones vividly.
8: And there's a few others have got some vivid memories too.
9: And I passed it to Julian Savier twice in that game to score some tries too. So, like, I'm always going to remember those ones.
8: Adding the TAs to the column there. Tick, tick, tick. Try assist dagger in the performance market. No question. Right, let's rip into mine. And thanks to everybody texting through. Polly's just text through as well. Troy Flavel v Tonga in 2000. Hat trick from a lock. How good? Yeah, that's a good one. Mm. That is not bad at all. There's two icons that come to mind straight away when we brought up this topic. And they've been well supported by the text machine on this front as well. And we'll start with someone who is a hero of mine as a childhood. Absolutely loved watching him play. And when he debuted for the All Blacks, I was spellbound. Jeff Wilson, three tries. And a conversion, if I remember rightly as well, against Scotland to just announce himself on that world scene. That blonde locks just bobbing up and down as he ran. Part sheepdog, part human, part try scorer. He was unreal. And we got a Christian Cullen's three against some. That was the announcement, the arrival of a man that we will never see the likes of again. I honestly, truly believe that. We are blessed with some wonderful footballers, but Cully, like a Cully, a player like that, I just don't know if he, I think, I'm not even sure once in a generation does it. It might be once in a lifetime to see a player like him go. Now, I'm going to go to rugby league as well for Test match.
9: Oh, surprise.
8: Oh, sorry, after rattling off your teammates, you sit back in your box. Thank you very much. Jeepers, the cheek of it. I am going to go with a moment that I saw a talent that we all knew was good by this stage already. It was almost a year into being on our TV screens and playing in big-time footy. But when I saw Sean Johnson play at Eden Park, make his debut for the Kiwis, score one of the best solo tries you'll see in Kiwis jersey as well. 90-odd metres, I think he went to score. Remember, he was grinning all the way. The moment for him to be there on the same stage as his heroes like Benji Marshall, that was huge. He went on to have a wonderful international career, win the Golden Boot Award, which didn't do him any favours, but yeah, he was outstanding. Casey McLean, I'm throwing in there too. Scored a hat trick on debut. It was kind of a nothing game against Papua New Guinea. They needed to win for a bit of face saving, and he did it. But you saw it. Wow, this kid's barely played first grade. He could be someone. Bloody oath, he'll go down as, I think he'll finish up as one of our best ever in a Kiwis jersey by the time he's done, if Izzy doesn't get his way and ends up over in rugby union. And I'm going to throw my last one in there. Lou Vincent made his test debut for New Zealand against Australia at the Wacker. I was already a fan of Lou, having watched him play for the Auckland provincial side. Just loved the way he threw himself into everything. He scored 104 against Australia at the Wacker back when this is 2001. That was a ruthless place to go play for with the pace attack that they had, Brett Lee just beaming at them. So he backed it up with a 50 in the second innings as well. I know some people got his name tarnished, and fair play, any of that, he's done it himself. But I'm a huge fan of him. I love his redemption story too. But Lou Vincent, what a debut that was. Nice. Thanks for all the texts coming through. It has been an absolute joy to relive some of these wonderful moments that we have.
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10: Looking out to sea, it's just so beautiful watching the sunrise. I always call those our champagne moments in farming, because we all have them. It's those little moments when, you know, your dog suddenly arrives at your thigh and you can just, you know, give his head and his ears a bit of a ruffle.
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12: Tune in for live commentary of the Eels against the Sea Eagles. 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
8: Time now to talk about the NRLW. It's kicking off for the season this weekend, and I tell you, excitement levels for me are huge on this one, Dagger. I think I love the way that the Warriors Wahine play, and I just think this team they've got this year capable of something special. We had the coach, Ronnie Griffiths, on earlier on this year. Now, one of the starting stars in this back line that is going to be hot to trot this season. Taisha Ikanasio joins us now. A very good morning to Taisha. Fizz levels for you. How excited are you, girl, for this one?
23: Good morning, guys. We're so excited. You know, back in first game at home, we're just fizzing. We've had a long preseason and we're ready to go.
8: Yeah, what's a preseason under Ronnie Griffiths like?
23: Yeah, I mean, any preseason, if you know, you know. But it's been hard. But I think that's where the character builds, the team builds as a whole. And we were out at Bethel's, so if you know where Bethel's is and you know those sand dunes, that's pretty much it, really. But hey, it's been good. I think we've earned it, and we're ready. You know, we're ready to play now.
9: Oh, I can't wait to see you all play.

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9: Well, New Zealand's had some fantastic cyclists over the years in the Tour de France, but one of our most decorated riders has never actually got a crack until now. Aaron Gate will ride at next month's edition of Le Tour for XDS Astana, achieving what's no doubt a lifelong dream. He joins us out of his base in Andorra. Gatey, welcome in, mate.
10: Thank you very much.
9: Before we get into the tour, you, like so many cyclists, are based in Andorra. What is life like at the moment?
10: It's a very hot time of year, to put it a little bit basically. But no, it's a good time to be here. Summertime in Andorra is pretty beautiful. There's a lot of people out enjoying riding the bike. So sometimes you have to pinch yourself that it's, even on the hard days, that it's actually a job to get to ride around, and people pay to come here and be a tourist, and we get to live here and do it nearly every day. So it's definitely a nice part of the job.
9: You won four golds at comms 4 years ago, three in the Velo. That road race is still one of my favourite moments and one of my favourite things I think I've ever covered. Your answer of, I think I just won a bike race when I asked you what on earth had just happened, I think is still one of my favourite answers ever. But you chose not to go to comms, mate. Talk us through all of that and how hard of a decision it was.
10: Yeah, it certainly wasn't easy. But like in the sport, and I guess in most things, you have to try and grab opportunities that present themselves with both hands, and a shot at doing the Tour de France is something that all cyclists dream of, and I certainly have since I was just getting started. And then in the early meetings with the team end of last year, they said, hey, look, it's been a really good year for you this year. We'd really love to reward you with a start in the Tour next year, and sort of mapped out the plan between November and this July, and that didn't involve the Commonwealth Games and it didn't involve the Road National Championships. And those were two things that were quite hard to just give up. But I was like, hey, big picture, let's put my best foot forward and try and do everything I can to stay on side and give it my best crack to do this race and go there with good form. And yeah, so it's nice that it has worked out. And so far, those sacrifices have been worthwhile making, it seems.
9: Is this a dream come true?
10: Oh, definitely. It's something that, like I said, every cyclist, I think, aspires to do one day. So it's nice to be finally getting a chance to do it myself. And I hope I can really make the most of the opportunity and make a bit of a mark on the race while I'm there.
9: You say opportunity. Did you think that opportunity may have passed in your career?
10: Yeah, I guess so. This is my second year with the XDS Asana team, and which is also the first team I've ridden for, which is the top division.

0: it's nice to have so many people that are close to us. Yeah, that'll be down there in Barcelona watching the grand depart.
1: As I said at the top, mate, I've known you a long time and I know how big of a goal this has been, so I'm utterly thrilled for you. I'm sure New Zealand will be backing you all the way. Congratulations and good luck.
0: Thank you very much.
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12: Well, we're well into the action at Wimbledon with men's defending champion Yannick Sinner through to the third round in straight sets, as is men's third seed Felix Auger-Aliassime. In the women's draw, fourth seed Jessica Pegula and seventh seed Coco Gauff have also advanced. Fifth seed and French Open defending champion, though, Mira Andreeva is out. The Kiwis also get their campaigns underway tonight. To run through it all, we're very lucky to be joined by former New Zealand tennis pro and third round Wimbledon advancer, Jeff Simpson. Jeff, morning.
13: Good morning, how are you?
12: Mate, we are very well, thank you. A far more convincing performance from Yannick Sinner, 7-6, 7-6, 6-4 over Portugal's Nuno Borges. It's the sort of win you'd think he would have needed after the five-setter in the opening round, but he still doesn't quite seem in rhythm, Jeff.
13: No, you're right. I mean, it was a great performance for him to

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2: Today marks 3 weeks until the start of the Commonwealth Games. Across the station, we're going to be chatting to various athletes attending. We had Elise Andrews on last week. If you missed that, check out the Sport Nation Mornings podcast. But we're keen as well to highlight those from other nations who are heading to Glasgow. At Birmingham 2022, Dukan Tutukitoa Williams became the first Norwegian to medal at a Com Games, and he's looking to repeat it again in a few weeks' time. He joined us now on the phone. Dukan, welcome into Sport Nation, mate.
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6: Time now to get to former All Black and Sky Sport analyst, the great Goldie, Jeff Wilson. Really appreciate your time joining the show this afternoon, mate, on the back, straight off the back of an All Black team naming, which means my first question to you is your initial thoughts. Welcome in. 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
7: Hey, no problem at all. Look, a lot of it was going to come down to where they played Will Jordan for me in regards to the back line and, you know, that combination of Love and McKenzie. I was pretty confident Ruben Love was going to be starting at 10. Couple of really interesting selections. I'm looking forward to finding out that Tupou Vai may not have been available clearly for this test match because it would be hard-pressed to see him not being part of this team, right? So that's probably the one the big name that's missing from this lineup. But, yeah, just a couple of debutants off the bench. I would love to have seen someone start, to be honest. But in saying that, look, we're sort of blessed in a number of positions and there were some really good players who are in really good form who've missed out. So, and the fact Cortez Rathamay gets that opportunity off the bench as well. So, and that combination at loose forward, Savia Jacobson and Lakai in their respective positions. So, I found that a real interest as well. But look, it's an All Black team, first All Black team of the year. Look, there'll be a lot of eyes on a lot of people in a lot of different positions, and we'll see how they go, right?
8: Hey, Goldie, with this lineup, does it suggest a certain style that Dave Rennie's looking for the boys to play with the players selected?
7: Yeah, I think for Damien at the back, it's very much going to be about of giving him a bit of a license to create from back there. And you know, when you put someone like Will Jordan, who's got obviously the skill set that he has as well and the speed that he has, I just think that they've talked about this optimism. And we'll keep using that word because it's what you want to see from the All Blacks, the fact their willingness to play with the ball in hand. And there's no doubt with this group, you know, they've got some guys who can carry strongly. We know how good, you know, Barrett and Tupai have been this season, and Lakai has been outstanding for the Hurricanes. In terms of style, like I've said, they want to be optimistic. They want to be up-tempo. They want to keep the ball in play. And this lineup here suggests that. I mean, the coach has been very, very clear on what he wants and expects out of his group. It's just now whether this team can deliver it. And a lot of these guys have played at the highest level a lot already, right? So, you know, they know what to expect from their opposition. It's just whether or not they can execute what the coaches are saying.
6: Ruben Love, Goldie, gets first crack at it. Massive opportunity for him to hit the ground running and really grab that 10 jersey with both hands. What do you make of it? What do you want to see from him? Not overplay his hand? Are you on all gas, no brakes? What do you want to see out of the young first five?
7: Oh, but all gas, no brakes. That's a bit of WWE coming out. I'm hearing you. Look, I think for Ruben, it's about, you know, him playing the way that he plays. And hopefully they'll give him that license. And the I'll say structures, but the instincts he has for the game are really good. And for me, just playing with the confidence he's shown already. Look, he's got familiar faces inside and out. This is the perfect scenario for him to go on.

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9: Awesome. Before I get to the text machine on 8833, let's hear from Dave Rennie from his All Black press conference. The first question he was asked, of course, was how tough it was to make his first selection for the first 23 of the year.
10: You know, we've got 34, you know, high quality players to choose from, and yeah, so we had a lot of discussions. We got a couple of guys with minor niggles that. Well, we sort of made a call late last week, probably wouldn't include. And but yeah, there's some unlucky players.
9: Definitely some unlucky players for sure. Here's Dave Rennie on Ruben Love in the 10 jersey.
10: Yeah, he's outstanding. So I'm sure there won't be too many arguments about that selection. You know, he sits in amongst Cam and Geordie, which is, you know, will give him a lot of comfort, a lot of... I guess combination and communication. He's done a fantastic job too, Ruben. He's really confident, really clear. Spent a lot of time with Mike. His ability, even in the meetings, running things, has been impressive.
9: Big test for Ruben Love. Here's Dave Rennie speaking on Will Jordan on the wing and Damien McKenzie.

0: up. Just tell us how it is, like Renz tells us.
1: Yeah.
0: And no bullshit Barnsley.
2: Is it refreshing?
0: I like it.
2: Yeah.
1: Yeah. And I think Dave gets that from New Zealanders. Like he would have been sitting back watching the previous regime thinking, I don't know if this is really going to fly with everyday Kiwis, all this special sauce they're trying to put on it. So he just strips it all back and just tells us exactly what he thinks.
0: It's gobbledygook. Some coaches out there talk gobbledygook. We see it in rugby league sometimes as well. It's gobbledygook. Yep.
2: And with Renz like this as well, like we're just watching him at a press conference. Imagine what he's like when he's coaching. Dresses the room. There's 33 blokes, best players in the country.
0: Yep.
2: With Renz at the helm. Millsy, if you're reacting to him like this, imagine how the boys and the squad, the level of respect that they will have for Rennie and throughout this year.
0: So a squad of
2: 33
0: kids, right?
1: Yep, lads. 34, yep.
0: All different cultures, all different backgrounds, all different upbringings, okay? And I think Renz's ability for a coach is to be able to connect with all those different personalities and those people with different cultures. Some people grew up in the rural New Zealand in a farming community. Some people grew up in the metropolitan parts of the city, in lower socio areas and in some wealthy areas. So they're all different upbringings. And some coaches, I believe, get it wrong. It's a one blanket approach. The best coaches, and my understanding from what I've heard from Renz, he connects with everyone from all these different cultures and different backgrounds and stuff. And he's doing that to us at his press conferences.
2: Not even directly. He's just addressing the room.
0: Addressing the room.
2: But you feel good about it, Millsy.
0: It's not gobbledygook.
1: You're off and about, aren't you?
0: I can't wait.
2: Do you not feel the same way, Lash?
1: Oh, man. Yeah. I love everything about it. The way Dave Rennie's gone about his first sort of 3 months in charge. Yeah. Brilliant.
0: I like it. I think.
1: But I mean,
0: has he got coach of the year, you think, already?
1: Yeah. Hey, talk stops when referee Luke Pearce blows his whistle at 7:05, doesn't it?
0: When the whistle blows.
1: Dead right.
0: The regime is underway.
1: It's a results-driven business, Kyle.
2: Very exciting, boys. Yeah.
1: It is very, very exciting. Plenty of people on the...
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1: You're just catching up with the FIFA World Cup earlier this morning. England had to come from a goal down to beat Dr. Congo. Sipenyo opened the scoring for Congo in just the 7th minute, and it wasn't until the 75th that England managed to equalise shock through the priceless gem, Harry Kane. Kane then doubled England's total 11 minutes later in the 86th. So England 2-1 over Congo. They'll face Mexico, the hosts, or one of the co-hosts, in the next round.
10: Can I just say, Chappie, if you're an England fan, this is going to be one of the most, if not the most unconvincing run of games for a supposed favourite, or one of the favourites of this tournament, that I've ever seen. I don't know whether it's the media pressure or the internal pressure or whatever it is, but they just can't seem to get it together, a full 90 with the incredible depth on paper that they have, to scrape that out with a bit of Harry Kane magic, which as an Arsenal fan you never really like to see. But it was really just Harry Kane. It was really just Harry Kane that got them through a bit of brilliance. We've seen it against New Zealand in the warm-up with the header and multiple times in this tournament. There's no doubting he is a world-class player, world-class finisher, but if he goes down, they are toast. There's no two ways about it.
1: You know what it is, mate? And we've seen it for generations. I mean, England haven't won the World Cup since the 60s. It's the mounting pressure of putting on that jersey. And the irony out of it is, so often when athletes put on a jersey, particularly a national jersey, so in the case of New Zealand, wear the fern, for example, they grow another leg, they become 10 feet tall, they seem indestructible. It's almost like when they put on the cross, England become 2 feet tall. Like, they just cannot handle the overwhelming pressure of it and become meek. And like, there is no reason England should not be thumping Congo. Congo are a good team, no doubt about
10: it. They should be putting 4 or 5 on them.
1: 100%. And they've made it to this point of the World Cup, of the round of 32, by being very good defensively. Like, they won games with 20% possession earlier in the World Cup. But despite having, let's say, 2 or 3 decent players, Congo, as you say, England should be running over the top of Congo. And they just seem lost and unsure, and bar Harry Kane, there just seems to be no self-confidence or faith in themselves or in their teammates. But I don't understand it.
10: Neither do I. It needs to be studied, because it seems to happen. We've seen it with the cricket over this week as well. In my eyes, it's this media pressure. It's this constant pressure cooker that they are put under, and they can't get away from it. They go on their phones and all they see is the media pressure. They go to the shop, it's all over every single newspaper, and it's something that probably only the All Blacks in New Zealand it's comparable to, but even then I just don't think it holds a flame to it. It's quite unbelievable. And

0: whether this is their year and it's coming home, it just doesn't seem close at this stage.
1: No, I would not be surprised if they lose to Mexico in the next round, to be honest. Rick's going to join us just after 11 as well to run through that. But it is Senegal 2-0 over Belgium so far. USA against Bosnia-Herzegovina from midday. Tomorrow, Spain-Austria is your early match at the Football World Cup. 8833 is our number. Keep your texts coming through.
0: Some good ones.
1: On our question of the day, who are you most gutted about when someone left your team? A lot of love or a lot of despair, maybe, in this case, for Ivan Cleary leaving the Warriors after that they made the final. And here's the one that first came to mind when I was considering this question earlier on. David Beckham leaving Manchester United. Like, the reason I started supporting Manchester United was partly my stepdad was a Manchester United fan, but also, like, Bex. And I know you've got a wry smile on because Bex, but there are always those players who just, they're like a moth to a flame for particularly young people. Like, I would have been 5 maybe when I first started supporting United, and that was when Bex was really coming into the moment. Obviously the 99 treble for United, class of 92, yeah. And those players who just are captivating, and you go, I want to follow that guy, I want to watch more of that guy play football. And when he went to Real Madrid, I was gutted.
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6: Well, we're well into the action at Wimbledon, with men's defending champion Yannick Sinner through to the third round in straight sets, as is men's third seed Felix Auger-Aliassime. In the women's draw, fourth seed Jessica Pegula and seventh seed Coco Gauff have also advanced. Fifth seed and French Open defending champion, though, Mira Andreeva is out. The Kiwis also get their campaigns underway tonight. To run through it all, we're very lucky to be joined by former New Zealand tennis pro and third round Wimbledon advancer, Jeff Simpson. Jeff, morning.
7: Good morning, how are you?
6: Mate, we are very well, thank you. A far more convincing performance from Yannick Sinner, 7-6, 7-6, 6-4 over Portugal's Nuno Borges. It's the sort of win you think he would have needed after the five-setter in the opening round, but he still doesn't quite seem in rhythm, Jeff.
7: No, you're right. I mean, it was a great performance for him to come back from actually two sets to one down. He looked very tentative. You know how he usually is. He moves like a gazelle on the court, and he gets that ball nice and early, and he really goes after it. Understandably so, because he hasn't played, you know, for a little while, and he came up, you know, like a bad sprint. So it was good to see him get through that, and then today he came through again, and, you know, 7-6, 7-6, 6-3 are pretty tight. And, you know, the further he goes into the tournament, I think the better he'll get. I mean, if he can get to the quarters, I think we'll see a different winner from there on in. Couple more matches under his belt, gaining his confidence, especially his movement. And, you know, he's a very methodical player, plays good patterns. And once you get to that, you know, level of game back again, his defense and his offense is just like, you know, out of this world. So hopefully we can see him get back to his best by, you know, at least the quarters.
6: Is he the sort of player, do you think, who needs to be playing tennis to get that rhythm going at big tournaments?
7: Yeah, he is. He's very similar to Djokovic, who I've just been watching at the moment against Tsitsipas, and I think he was serving for the match when I left, and he was just playing incredibly well. You know, very, very good targets. Varies it up with his drop shot a little bit, but, you know, getting it very, you know, getting the ball very early, serving very, you know, to his good marks, and very similar player. And the more they play like that, and especially Sinner, you know, just the better they get by each match.
6: You mentioned Novak here has just advanced against Tsitsipas, 6-3, 6-4, 6-2. Jeepers, he just doesn't go away, does he?
7: Well, you know, I watched that match for 39. I mean, he was just incredible. You know, I mean, Tsitsipas couldn't find a way to get him. And,

0: my way through to the third round. And, you know, it's always in our minds when you grew up that you wanted to play at Wimbledon, and that was the mecca of tennis. And, you know, then we've, you know, New Zealand has had a lot of success there with Anthony Wilding, and then you had, you know, Oni Parron and my brother Russell. They all got to the 16th, and then Chris came along, and I was lucky enough to be there with Chris, and he made the final. You know, it was great success. Mike Venus, I think, made the final of the doubles. So Wimbledon to New Zealand is, you know, like very, very special, and very special place for me also. And I've been lucky enough to, as I said, be involved in a lot of ways there. And I think the tradition of it is just fantastic, the way they keep it with the all white, and you know, all the traditions that have been set in place over the years. And also at the grass court on it, which is, you know, grass used to be one of the best, you know, most popular surfaces, and then it went away altogether. So to have it on the grass again, and we grew up on grass in New Zealand, so, you know, it's just, as I say, you can't really say enough about it, how special it is to us. And, you know, hopefully in the future we can get, you know, more New Zealanders to perform at a high level there.
1: Yeah, absolutely. Fingers crossed on that one. Well, sporting events in the UK are always tough with time zones, so good luck for the next week and a half with Wimbledon, Jeff. Really, really appreciate your time, your insight and your storytelling, mate. Thank you so much. Thanks, for joining Jeff. Us.
0: Okay, thank you.
2: 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Thanks to our mates at ECN. 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
0: It takes something special to stay on top. Just like Kiwi cricket legend Sir Richard Hadlee, he became the first bowler in history to reach 400 test wickets, taking New Zealand cricket to unprecedented heights in the 1980s. Kiwi made and built to perform just like

0: responsibility. And what I love about it, and for the fact that Graham Henry's back in there, is that they're also play. You can just feel it. They are placing an emphasis on the legacy of the jersey. And I think that was lost with the last regime. It was all about results and all about this and all about that. You know, the coach and what he says and what he doesn't say. I think they've gone, you know what, boys? Let's take it down a notch. Let's just get back to what we do. Let's play rugby. Let's play All Black rugby. And it feels like we're going back to 2011 and 2015. You know, the in many ways, the golden eras. You know, when McCaw was in charge and Carter were there. And it's got that feeling about it. And if you ask me what I'm excited about, it's that we might be seeing the start of a new era, a very successful era, where the players are empowered to just, you know what, you know how to play footy, just we'll try and do it this way and go and do it. I think you'll see a release of how these players go about their business. You know, there will be structure, but boy, I tell you what, it could be exciting to watch.
1: Just 2 points to that. First, mm-hmm. at this exact moment, mm-hmm. a few days out from the very first test right. of the Razor era, we were saying the same thing. We love the way he communicates. We love the way that he just wants them to go. He was optimistic with what he said there too. At the very start, there was no one was questioning the clarity of his message at the start. That's point one. Point number two, Richie McCaw example, didn't see him playing out of position at eight, did we? Were they just numbers then? They are just numbers now, we're told, and we'll talk about that on the other side of the break. Get your texts and thoughts coming in at 8833.
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1: This is a Sport Nation Football World Cup moment. The last minute. The last chance. Ghana heading for the World Cup semi-finals until Suarez decides otherwise. Handballs it off the line. Red card. Suarez gone. Then the penalty. Missed.
2: Oh, but he's missed!
1: Uruguay survives and win on penalties, and Suarez is the last man smiling. That was a Sport Nation Football World Cup moment.

0: Just got a few issues, though. Alf's well, got you a few just, issues.
1: But you also showed your knowledge of this country, Stephen. Asking New Zealand not to overthink All Blacks selections, asking this, like asking someone not
0: that's
1: to use Zamo
0: Weeks. Because everybody right? in the world's got an opinion now. It doesn't matter. Have faith in those that are put in the position to do the job. Then have a crack if you want to have a crack.
1: And then cut deep, as we know. Let's get to a break. We've got news headlines on the other side. What are your thoughts on these selections? A number is just a number to identify in the back of a jersey. Anyone in here that you go, they were hard done by, I really wanted to see, or is something here I didn't expect, and I like it, I hate it, I'm keen to hear more.
0: Hogan's fans, through. Come on down.
1: 8833, back on the other side of this break.
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0: perspective from the other side of the world for the because it's not just the All Blacks playing this weekend. International tests going all around the joint with this new Nations Cup. So we're going to find out exactly how the English, the Irish, and of course the French and many others are lining up for this weekend. Looking forward to that. But after the break, talking to our man Ricardo Ball with a FIFA World Cup update.
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2: 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And charging the referee, I'd be like, if you don't get out of my face, you're getting out of the stadium.
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10: Sport Nation, it is Sammy and Stephen this morning, and I can tell you we might take to each other with some opinions sometimes, but the listeners can do it too. Gareth wasn't stoked to see players playing out of position. He sees the top three as specialists. Joshy's fired back. The game has changed a bit since 2015, Gareth. Versatility is the key, which is why Karifi is not in the squad, because he only plays seven. But if he only plays seven, why does it matter, Josh? If his skill set's good enough, it doesn't matter what position he plays. We've just been told that.
11: Thanks, Coach.
10: I just think that they wanted three players of the same variety doing the same thing in this one. I don't know. There are options there. It's like, well, you know, Anton Segner's versatility is there, but it's maybe it's a stylistic player. Karifi, I'm

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0: Daily Mail as well. Look forward to this weekend's footy and look forward to catching up with you again during this Nations Cup. Thank you so much for your time, Alex.
1: Yeah, thanks for having me. Catch you again soon.
0: Yeah, he brings a great perspective, doesn't he, Alex? And nice to just cast a bit of the net wide. We have been very myopic on the case of Test rugby in this country.
2: Fair enough.
0: Yeah. It's the first test of the Rennie era. We are also, you know, a country we had a text through saying, damn, the All Blacks have done South Africa, Argentina, Australia a successive week. That's how it works with some teams. This is true. But to fly down and then to South Africa, then back up to England and then back again to Argentina, that's a little yo-yo-y.
2: Crimea River. But yeah, the most I don't important think thing concerned. We need to remember here, it's the start of a new championship. It's like a mini World Cup.
0: Yep, let's get into it. Test cricket. Let's see if it works well here.
2: Sammy, just quickly, England finished at 169 for 5 off their 20 overs in that second semi-final to face Aussie. So South Africa need 170 for the win.
0: Intriguing. Who's going to lose to Australia in the final? Let's find out. Let's take a break here. When we come back, we want to throw you a little bit of love the way of one Maya Wilson. Some congratulations text through, so keep them coming on 8833.
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14: 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A ball.

0: game.
1: I got one question for you, right? So within the netball community, they love netball, right? It's just a given. But outside of the netball community, is from where you stand or sit right now in your chow jacket, do people talk about netball on a weekly basis? I know it's a hard one to try and figure, but do you sense that people are still talking about the premiership in a positive manner, that they love watching it?
0: I'm probably not the best person to ask because I'm in the thick of it. Like, netball is a massive part of my world. So I feel like it's probably better on a show that I'm not on to see what consensus is.
2: I'll answer it. This year more so than previous two or three.
1: Because
2: previous
1: it was on free air, right?
2: But also because it was a great competition. Like, there was a lot of evenness to it. There were some actual narratives going through the season as well. Not always easy to come by. It was a fast improvement. And Maya, we got texts coming in. Everyone wants to give you love, and we love you. Well done. Congratulations. We are absolutely stoked for you, Maya. And we will take a break here on Sport Nation. When we come back, Sports News Headlines, we're going to make Maya do a new job now that netball's parked for a while, maybe forever. Who knows?
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0: Minutes past 8 here on Sport Nation. 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Sammy Ackerman and Stephen McIver with you. 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
11: Text been flying through. Thanks to everybody texting through today on 8833. We'll get to as many of them as we can. Some real interesting takes, especially around the fullback jersey for the All Blacks. And the text through, Pricey, what a legend. Never went backwards, that guy. Correct. Only knew one direction, and he was unreal. Speaking of unreal, you can get yourself a chia pudding for $3 every day in July with Night and Day. You bring us our sports news headlines delivered expertly. Shooting through the hoop with hopefully 100% rather than just that 93% for the final, wasn't it, Maya? For Maya Wilson.
12: Just not that air ball, eh? We'll just remember what's that one.
13: Have I missed something on this air ball story?
12: Oh, my first shot in the final was an air ball. My very first shot. And then we found out today, this is your sports news headlines. Producer Sav apparently must have been jinxing me all week because she came to the game with her family and she was trying to video me shooting a goal, and every time she tried to video, I missed. So
11: wow.
12: Maybe she put a little like hooju wooju heebie-jeebies on me,
11: or maybe you just missed is the other option.
12: Or maybe, but I just
11: one of those two.
12: Yeah. Poop my pants. Getting into your sports news headlines, we do have your football World Cup match at the moment playing, which is Spain and Austria. There has been another goal. We're currently coming into the 76th minute, and once producer Rob gets back into the prod booth, we will do a bit of a replay of that goal. Moving on to tennis, though. Obviously, Wimbledon's happening at the moment. You've got your Coco Gauffs, you've got your Sabalenkas, and men's defending champion Jannik Sinner are through to the third round of Wimbledon. But fifth seed Mira Andreeva's dream of becoming the first female player since Serena Williams in 2015 to win the French Open and Wimbledon back-to-back

0: Thanks to the Alpha, Robbie in studio, Maya as well, pulling herself together, ending your week-long celebration. And, of course, Steve McIver, love your work, mate. Go well this weekend.
1: Thanks, mate.
0: Up the Wahine, go the All Blacks. Can't wait. Bring it on.
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Bowden Barrett. Big charge from Ioane.

0: He'll have a real physical presence against the French, and we think that's really important. Both Pete and Artie will also give us post-tackle presence, but excellent athletes who suit our type of game. So, yeah, well, it was the area probably we discussed most around combinations, and so those guys will start and Wallace off the bench.
1: Feels like that's probably the most discussed area is the loose forwards. The other one is Will Jordan at right wing.
2: Yes.
1: And I know that when the team was named, that's where my, you know, friendship groups, that was the talking point straight away, is why is Will Jordan playing the right wing? Because it was such a Scott Robertson thing to go, Will Jordan on the right wing, why are we not playing fullback? He's the best fullback in the world. And we'll hear more from Dave Rennie later this hour about that. But those, I feel, are the big two talking points. But Gary disagrees. Gary's texted through on 8833. And do keep your texts coming through throughout the morning. We'll definitely read them out. We'll engage with you throughout this. Let's build some hype. Let's continue to have this discussion around the All Blacks, because I know we're almost, it's like Christmas in a way, isn't it? We're like, can we just, let's open the presents. Yeah. Come on. Can we open the presents, please? But can we get to game time? But Gary says, I can't believe no one is talking about our lack of locks for this test. No Vi, no Barrett, no Holland. Love will shine at 10, and no one will talk about Richie Moore anymore. Jacobson is the workhorse, loose forward, and complements the other two really well. Great team. Let's go. The locks is interesting.
2: Yeah, I can see where he's coming from. I feel like Barrett and Vi have both played six in the black jersey. Mm. So if we're talking about this physical carry sort of style, it doesn't really affect it. But I can see where he's coming from in the sense that Holland is a locks lock. He's huge. And he does have ball skills, and he does carry the ball quite well, but not as quick on his feet, I would argue. But my argument around the outside backs conversation is that also going to be just numbers on the back, as Rensball was saying? Because are we going to see potentially D-Mac not drop back in defense for the high ball? Is Jordy Barrett potentially going to be there as a high ball diffuser? Will Jordan potentially come in and help out as well? It's going to be really interesting to see how that looks on the field. But I do tend to agree with Ruben Love. It is now definitely his time. I don't know if everyone will stop talking about Richie Mwanga.
1: No.
2: He is a serial winner, and has only come short in his last game in Japan. It is literally won everything else. And I think until he hangs up the boots, he's always going to be an option there. But it's so good to have competition.
1: The comment that Gary made there about no Vi, no Barrett, no Holland. If you were to take perhaps the best three, or three of the best four, maybe, if you want to have that wider discussion of any position, I think it's going to look a little bit underwhelming, isn't it?
2: Yeah.
1: Like, if you were to take the three best tens, if you were to take Love, McKenzie, and Barrett out of the conversation with first fives, then we would look thin at 10.
2: Yeah.
1: Like, it's same with any other position. And it's just really unfortunate that at the moment, the best three, or three of the best four, if you want to throw Sam Darry or Josh Lord in there, it may be part of that discussion as well, that they're all just injured at the moment. Sounds like Tupovai,
2: he
1: should be back for next week, potentially. It's concussion. They just didn't really want to risk it, given that it is first test. And
2: I feel like Lord and Darry, they've deserved the shot.
1: Yep.
2: It's not often they're going to get a 1 and 2 look against a top nation like France. Both of them probably have in the back of their minds, there might be one spot to play for between the two of them, and the best performer tomorrow puts their hand up as that second option for potentially the rest of this series in the starting role.
1: Yep, keep your texts coming through on the Signet Powerbank text machine, 8833. 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No doubt there'll be plenty to talk about with Jeff McTainch. He's up next. It's 12 past 9 here on Sport Nation.
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3: 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Pelé rises. It's a certain goal, but somehow England goalkeeper Gordon Banks gets there. A save so impossible, it still defies belief. Pelé can't believe it. The world can't believe it. The greatest save ever made. That was a Sport Nation Football World Cup moment. The world's biggest tournament is only getting bigger. Catch the drama, the passion, and the moments that matter. 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
1: 16 past nine on Sport Nation mornings. It was hugely and highly anticipated, and in the end, the All Blacks team to face France tomorrow in Christchurch. The first

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I'm super excited to see that. And as I say, I think if they can get the core basics right, their set piece, if their skill execution's there, if they can grind France down, and play, I think, also with a

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8: And we are 21 away from 10 here on Sport Nation Mornings. If you're just catching up with the Football World Cup this morning, Spain beating Austria 3-0. Portugal and Croatia square off from 11 o'clock. Switzerland and Algeria at 3. The Aussies take on Egypt at 6 o'clock tomorrow morning. So plenty of football still coming your way here on Sport Nation. Let's focus on the All Blacks, though, for now. Plenty of texts coming through on 8833. Good point from Mike saying it shows the state of the game at international level when we're talking about ensuring we can catch the high ball and box kicking. I don't know if it's just the state of the game. That feels like a concern or a criticism. I think it's the All Blacks coaches being aware of where the French strengths lie and with also what's to come later this year with that massive tour to South Africa. We know how the Springboks are going to play.
9: Oh, they'll be worse. They'll be worse. I feel like until the rules of the game change and this sort of tactic is negated, this is just a part of rugby now, and you do have to prepare for it. We know how the South African approach. They are going to bomb the living crap out of our back three. It's just how they roll. Mm. They're going to be, it's tight five footy and kick tennis. That's how they play the game, and we got to be prepared for that because, I mean, I'd love to talk about this, what the squad looks like with the extended squad to South Africa at another time today. But in terms of tactical, they make no secrets about how they approach the game, and we have to be prepared for it, which is going to be interesting to see how Caleb Clark goes, because he might play a big role in that South African test just because of his high ball skill.
8: He's amazing under the high ball. One man who is probably more likely to run the ball than kick is Ruben Love. Here's Dave Rennie on why they've picked him at 10.
10: Yeah, he's outstanding, so I'm sure there won't be too many arguments about that selection. You know, he sits in amongst Cam and Geordie, which is, will give him a lot of comfort, a lot of, combination and communication. So he's done a fantastic job to Ruben.

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11: T20i for Jem Munda. What a start to his career. Can't get better than this. That's up in the air. That should be taken. It's a difficult one. And that's history created here in the capital of Northern Ireland, in Belfast, as Ireland beat India for the first time in any format. And this is a huge achievement for this young, inexperienced Irish side. Oh, swing, swing, it's a first baller again! Would you believe it?
12: Ball tracking coming up, pitching in line, impact.
0: it's hitting. Aiden, stay with your on feet, the signal of out. Stand by. You're on screen now, signal of out.
12: So slow down the ground. It's six, but it's a win for

0: strong and powerful. You're not looking at Peter Larkey and saying the same thing, but they might not have that Scott Barrett size, that Fabian Holland size, so it is going to be really interesting to see how stylistically that matchup goes.
1: Yeah, if anything, maybe there's a lack of punch on the carry, if anything, but
0: yep.
1: I think we're going to see space, we're going to see isolate channels. They want to use Damien McKenzie, and as Jared points out, Jordan might be the better fullback, but I tried to look at the back three in its totality, which I think is a really good way of looking at it.
0: Yeah.
1: I think D-Mac is better at 15 than he is at 10, personally, and having Jordan and D-Mac in the backfield gets me really excited. Yep. That's from Jared. I completely agree with you, Jared.
0: So do I. I think it's like what we've been talking about is how does that sort of rotation in terms of offense and defense work, and when you've got the size of Barrett, you've got the size of Jordan to cover that high ball at the back. Damien McKenzie is a huge, and we've all seen those broken players' playmaking is world class.
1: Yeah, I think we will see him pop up at first receiver a lot.
0: Yep.
1: Or running off Ruben Love's shoulder, or the other way around. Like, those two are going to be interchangeable, I think, as 10-15s. One might drop defensively, for example. We might see a Barrett or a Tupai push wide if Jordan drops back defensively into fullback to allow McKenzie to roam. There's so many options, and that's what Dave Rennie kept emphasising in his press conference yesterday, is they've got this versatility about this team who have their own points of difference, but in its totality, combine to almost play a very similar style. Stylistically,
0: it's like
1: they're on the same page.
0: It's the interchangeability of them all. And the thought of McKenzie running off Love's shoulder and getting that second phase involved, that is exciting. And that's where I feel like that ties in with that loose forward trio of the body type we're looking at. Whether we have these more dynamic players and we're going to play a bit more expansive brand, when that second, third phase comes in, that's exciting.
1: Yeah, and for those wondering why we're diving so deep into this rather than just sitting and waiting, I think Tony sums it up really nicely. Yes, let's have opinions, not criticism. You can't critique what hasn't happened yet. Exactly. Let's have the conversation, because we've built up to this big moment that we're now almost at the top of the mountain. Let's celebrate where we're at in terms of what this All Blacks team might end up doing, the style they might play under Dave Rennie. We are entering a new era in All Black rugby, and so let's keep this conversation going. Just because we've now named a team and we've got a game in 30-ish hours doesn't mean we need to stop having the conversation. I think it's important to have the conversation.
0: I agree with you, Chappie. It's going to be really interesting to see how it actually plays out, and I guess that's what we're talking about. But when I think about the Scott Robertson era of All Black rugby, what was promised coming into it was every single player from 1 to 15, or 1 to 23 rather, is going to be an attacking player. And then we saw the lineup against the English side first up in Dunedin. It completely went away from that theory. It was about scrummaging. It was about diffusing the high ball rather than playing to these strengths that were talked about and what got you the job. I feel like we're not going to see that from Dave Rennie. I do have quite a bit of confidence that we're going to see this expansive brand. And not to say that they're going to just throw the ball around. It's going to be sensible at the same time. But from gathering from his comments, it seems like there is going to be a little bit of ball playing. But I would be very disappointed to see if they completely reverted away from that attacking style and sort of played to the other team's strength and countering their strengths rather than playing All Black rugby.
1: They're going to be encouraged to express themselves.
0: Let's hope so.
1: Yeah, I don't think there's any doubt about that. And that was the criticism under Scott Robertson, I think. And this isn't, let's not start hating on Scott Robertson, but this was the feedback given from both, I think, the public and the players, was they don't know what Scott Robertson's style of play or razor ball in inverted commas
0: looks like.
1: Yeah, at the All Blacks looks like. I think we know from Mike Blair and Dave Rennie's time together with Corbe and in the past, having already worked together with Glasgow as well, that they're going to try and isolate wide channels, kick to them, try and get something out of the kicks, not just defensively. Organised chaos seems to be what gets brought up a lot in terms of
0: They know that
1: there's going to be some sort of structure. You can't just leave it to chance. Yep. But you want to encourage Ruben Love to be Ruben Love. It's why the Hurricanes had so much success, because they were playing this as Clark Laidlaw calls it, and now Dave Rennie is calling it this optimistic style of rugby.
0: A lot of Scottish influence here, yeah. Which is sort of unlike their traditional way of playing rugby union, which is going to be great. I'm excited to see how it all goes. And like you're saying, when you keep the continuity going with those combinations and the optimism that's being talked about, the style that's being talked about, I'm only a tiny little bit skeptical, but because that's what I was promised the last few years. But yeah. Look, at the end of the day, I do trust Dave Rennie. He's the right man for the job. They did a very, very thorough search and investigation into why we are where we are. And look, we're going to see those results tomorrow night, 7 p.m. under the roof. And I'm sure we're not alone, Chappy, in saying cannot wait.
1: 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Coming up to 14 minutes after 10, we'll head to Ireland next and catch up with Irish cricket coach Heinrich Milan.
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1: All right, well, in this part of the world and in England, the big cricket story over the last week has been the Black Caps' historic Test Series win over England and the sudden retirement of Ben Stokes and all the fallout nonsense of that. But around 560-ish kilometres from Nottingham in Belfast, another cricket team was making their own history with Ireland beating India for the first time with victory by 34 runs in the first T20. It was so nice. They then went twice. They won the second game as well and the series 2-0. Their coach is Hironik Malan. He joins us now out of Ireland. H, how are you?
15: I'm good, guys. How are you going?
1: Mate, we're great, thank you. How big was that grin on your face after the first game, and then how much bigger was it after the second?
15: It's probably a little bit.

0: volunteer coaching legends. You know the ones. They're on the transport. All aboard. They're weekend refs.
1: Nearly. The goal's that way.
0: On halftime oranges and tying shoelaces and the fundraising tools for their club.
1: Sauce and onions?
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Harness Racing, get amongst it at hrnz.co.nz. Britt Graham with us very shortly. What I just realised, though, we haven't addressed on Happen

0: you can, yes, bet into the championship if you've done the form and you think one particular driver has a really strong book or is simply a better reins person than the others. You can certainly get involved in that, and it will be intriguing to follow across the next couple of days.
1: All right, let's have a look at Addington. Race 7 is the big one, $30,000 race. Midnight Diamonds, the heavy $1.70 favourite, was on return after an almost six-month spell and an impressive win at that, 6.7 lengths, BG. Amistoso didn't place in that race but finished third last week. Four Wise Men, well, you can't argue with the name, but won by five lengths last start, and then 12 at 270 seems like a bit of value. It's going to take a lot of thought, though, to overcome this market leader, BG.
0: Oh, she was so good first up, Midnight Diamond, like ridiculously good, all things considered. She was first up for 6 months. She hadn't trialled. John Dunn spoke to our team on Friday Night Lights pre-contest and was very open in saying that she was going to need the run and he'd be driving her for her high speed. And she showed a dazzling turn of foot. She was held up. Once she got to the outside, for her to win as easily as she did, yes, what did you say the margin was? Nearly seven lengths. Yeah. It was quite obscene to see her sprint as fast as she did and basically wasn't asked for an effort. So there's going to be significant improvement. Yes, she has 20 metres to overcome, but she's a pretty good beginner and she's a lone runner off 20 metres as well, so she'll have some room to work with early on. I simply think she'll be too fast for her rivals, and it's not as though she has to be driven in that sit-sprint manner. She can make a mid-race move if the tempo suits. So, yeah, she's really exciting. She announced herself late last season where she was sort of roaring through the grades quickly. She was able to win a penalty-free race as part of the World Drivers' Championship. But now with the Diamond Racing team being trained down at the beach, it really seems to be with agreeing with her, and she's taken that next step. And I think we'll see her in some bigger races later this year.
2: What's your best for the weekend, this one, BG?
0: I really like one tonight at Cambridge, and we're going to have to be patient because he goes around in the last race. But I'm pretty buoyed by the price surrounding the Matty White trainee in Arago. It's a maiden, second up this campaign, and you'll see a nought next to his name. But going back and looking at that contest, it was always going to be really hard. We've discussed War Party the last couple of weeks on the show when he chased War Party home last week. Yes, was beaten 10 lengths, but was checked at a really vital point of the race. Showed good gate speed as a two-year-old. Gets the inside draw tonight. I see there's been some really good support for it already, and I think that he can get the job done. So it'll be worth the wait. Race 10, number one tonight.
1: Thanks, mate. Have a wonderful trip.
3: Cheers,
1: back home.
0: Awesome, team. I'll catch you next week.
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1: 5 and a half away from 11 on Sport Nation Mornings. We're with you through until midday. It's just about to kick off in the round of 32 match at the Football World Cup between Portugal and Croatia. We'll keep you updated on that. I'm sure Staff will after midday as well. We'll catch up with him after 11 o'clock. Great news for us in the Spain game this morning, a 3-0 win. That was one of the options that we took on Punters Club yesterday. One of the four options. We had Balogun to open the scoring.
2: We did.
1: Balogun, rather, to open the scoring for the USA. We had Spain to win 2-1, 3-1, or 3-0, which came in.
2: Stroke of genius.
1: And then we had a multi, which unfortunately did not come in, of Spain to win both halves, over 2.5 goals in the game, and Yamal to score or assist, and Yamal did not score or assist. So that fell through. Close. We're still behind Bricky by, I think, about $30. But we've got $25 to spend today for Punters Club. If you have any thoughts on that, 8833. On the note of the Football World Cup, you guys might remember, before the World Cup, we caught up with a bloke who was going to drink 48 beers. A beer for each country, and as they got eliminated, he'd crack one open and drink it. Well, we're almost halfway through the tournament, so we may as well catch up with him. Gus Hulley is going to join us to chat beers after 11 o'clock. A man who loves a beer or two, Thad Taylor. We'll also catch up with him and look ahead to Te Awa Mutu Cup. This is Sport Nation, the Kiwi voice of sport, not far away from 11.
0: Join Millsy and Guy from the Carlton and Christchurch leading up to the first All Blacks test of the year. 3 p.m. today, right here on Sport Nation. 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

0: corner, sent right on top of the goalkeeper. It's loose, and Kukureya will thump it in. Mark Kukureya has been denied. So the VAR's not going to look at that, so it is no goal. No goal for Spain.
1: Entry now for Spain.
0: Runs to the left half space. Out to the left side for Kukureya. Into Oyarzabal, and Spain have the opener. Mikel Oyarzabal taps it in. Has got it now. Cuts to the byline, cuts back across, and the header is in. Pedro Porro has scored for Spain. Kukureya collects it on the left. Gets the early ball in. There's so much space to work into. And Mikel Oyarzabal has a second goal. Austrian defence has gone to sleep. And that is full time in Los Angeles. Spain are here to play. While the other teams have been impressing and dazzling us, Spain are the European champions, and they are sharp, and they are to be feared.
2: 11 on Sport Nation Mornings. Alex Chapman, Mitch James, we're with you through until midday. Catch up with Steph later this hour and find out what him and Joe have coming up between 12 and 3. Millsy and Guy live from the Carlton in Christchurch. So if you're in the 03, get along and say g'day to the boys. I think they're playing golf this morning.
3: That's what was talked about on Out the Gate last night in between jabs at each other.
2: I'm shocked. Those boys having jabs at each other. Playful, loving jabs, obviously. So,
3: don't know.
2: they have you covered between 3 and 6. We've got two games of the Football World Cup for you on Sport Nation tomorrow morning. Big one for the Aussies, obviously. They take on Japan. You can catch that from 5 a.m. on Sport Nation.

0: out of them. What's his English beer? He'll be drinking that after the Mexico game, asks Mike.
1: Stella.
0: Yeah, he did tell us. Rick and I caught up with him at the start of the World Cup, so go back and listen on the Sport Nation Mornings podcast. He ran through the most notable ones. The Mexicans do a good beer.
2: Oh, the what's the English beer he's going to be drinking, because the English are going to go home.
0: Yes, but
2: Mexicans do a great beer.
0: They do. An elite beer. The non-alcoholic
2: light and drinkable
0: ones, light and drinkable, yeah, a sessionable sort of drinker.
2: Yes, very much so.
0: Those non-alcoholic ones, I know some people love them, and whenever I go through a period of not drinking, they're super handy. But when you're doing this, when you're doing 48 of them,
2: it's pretty hectic.
0: It's a bit tough having one and just going, don't even want to be drinking this, and it's not alcoholic.
2: I would like to actually know what the English beer would be, because I make the joke about Stella because they drink so much of it over in the UK. But the other biggest one they have at the Witherspoons is San Miguel.
0: Yes.
2: And then there's that other one which I'm pretty sure is Scandinavian. They don't even have their own good beer unless they have that stuff with no bubbles in it. That's crazy.
0: Yeah. Speaking, or on the note of beers, it is a hydration break at the Football World Cup. Still nil all between Portugal and Croatia. Shot Cristiano Ronaldo is doing all the talking in the Portuguese huddle earlier today.
2: I hate it.
0: You're not a fan, eh?
2: No, look, I'm a fan of Cristiano Ronaldo and what he's achieved over his career. What I'm not a fan of is individual over team, and it really seems that way.
0: Even though they've got some big name players?
2: That's my entire point. Right. You've got Bruno, you've got Rafael Leao, you've got Joao Cancelo. To name just a couple, they're an incredible team with great depth and awesome midfield. Nuno Mendes as well. I mean, look, it's just clearly the Cristiano Ronaldo show. And that is what I have a problem with. Vitinha as well, who's just won a Champions League with Paris. They should be a World Cup favourite, but he is what is holding them back, because he just wants to go tit for tat with Messi, because that's what he's obsessed with. I don't know, maybe that's a personal vendetta.
0: No, I'm sure there's a lot of people out there that would agree with you. Earlier today, Spain beat Austria 3-0. Switzerland, Algeria from 3 o'clock today. You can catch live commentary of Australia, Egypt and Argentina, Cabo Verde tomorrow on Sport Nation and Sport Nation Extra. We'll take our own hydration break. 27 minutes past 11 on Sport Nation.
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1: 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Little Bros takes the lead from Arkansas kid Don Corley.

0: Little Bros. 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Little Bros, three-quarters of a length.
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9: We are with you for another 29 minutes. Don't forget, Millsy and Guy are live from the Carlton.

0: golf went. They're playing this morning, I believe. Lashes said that he's going to give Millsy six strokes and still somehow beat him. So we'll hear from the boys how that went. Before that, though, Staff and Jello are on from midday until 3.
1: Staff was on the drums just before. He had the cymbals going and everything.
2: Sabians, had them rolling.
0: We're asking the audience earlier, we asked Jeff McTainch earlier, when the team was named at 4 yesterday, what did your eyebrows raise the most at?
2: Well, it didn't raise for Ruben Love. That was a bit of satisfaction. However, I thought it probably prevents 20 calls to the talkback, the fact he was picked. Luke Jacobson, for me, at 7. And I'm a jury's out guy on him because I feel like he's the type of player you have to watch in isolation to appreciate.
1: Sure.
2: Because we see the wide runners and the offloaders and the steppers and the smashers and all of that. And I feel like he's a tighter, loose forward. So I'm going to watch Luke and see what everyone else sees.
0: Physicality, apparently, is what it is.
2: Concrete shoulders, his nickname. He folds people. And I'm here for it, if that's what I'm going to see.
0: Yeah. I had someone close to the All Blacks tell me a few weeks ago that they wanted defenders with, where's the notes, sharp shoulders was the wording of it. And apparently that's what Luke Jacobson's got. And he hits harder than anyone else in New Zealand rugby, apparently.
2: Yeah, and a very nice bloke. Met him once and was just like meeting the nicest bloke in the street just for a yarn. Just super guy.
1: And there's no doubt he's tough as nails as well.
2: Yeah.
0: That's what you'd
2: ignores
0: like
2: pain. Ignores pain. He's one of those.
0: That's what you want from your Lucy's. What do you and Jello have between midday and 3?
2: Let's go talk back 12 to 1. 1 o'clock is Big Fish Friday. And of course, history dictates we don't tell you who it is, but it is a big fish. And the fish is coming out of the aquarium into the studio. So we will have a big fish live in studio at 1 o'clock. We have Commonwealth Games boxer Jordan Wilson.
0: Nice.
2: She's got a record of 15-9. She's had 24 fights in 2 years. That's busy. Has represented New Zealand in softball as well.
1: Oh, wow.
2: She's gone to boxing. And the Jeremy Paul Show, where we'll get his take. I love his independent look at the All Black team. And I said, are you happy to talk about the All Black team in my text message? And he said, yes, full stop. Wow. Exclamation mark. So I didn't dig any further what he's wowing about. So be interesting to see what he says. And we'll also touch on the Wallabies Island as well.
0: Yep, big game for them this weekend. All right, Steph and Jelly, have you covered from midday until 3? Millsy and Guy live from the Carlton in Christchurch are driving you home. We are 25 away from midday on Sport Nation. We'll head to the capital next and catch up with Thad and check some horses.
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0: funny. I was going to make it La. I call it La Flow Rider because I'm down with the kids, but it was La Florida. I think they call it race number one.
1: Music enthusiast, you are.
0: Race number. Oh, exactly. You know me. Well, beautiful singing voice, Mitch. Came true. Come down to some strong three-year-old races back into maiden grade here. So I thought, with La Florida out, we're going came true. Chrissy Brambury has the right form in those three-year-old races, gets back into maidens. I think it'll be winning at 6.50 into 4.40, but that is with the scratching of La Florida.
2: Awesome. Thank you, mate. Have a wonderful week and appreciate your time as always.
1: Cheers, brother.
0: No, lovely gents. Thanks, boys. See you then.
2: Dad Taylor there out of Trackside and the TAB. It is 9.5 away from midday.
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5: 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We have $393.71. Arvo's $247.20. Drive still yet to get off the mark. $1,053.71 currently in the Punters Club. Here's what we have gone for. We've got $25 today to spend. We're going to put $15 on Messi anytime goal scorer. Messi 2 plus goals and Argentina to score in both halves in the Argentina-Cape Verde game that pays $370. And Mbappe anytime, Elise to score or assist, Messi anytime, and both teams to score in the Brazil-Norway game. We'll put $10 on that. That pays $4.20. So those come in, that could, well, that will take us into the lead if Bricky fall over on their big $11.51. It will. There you go. Hey, thanks so much for your company, not only today, but the entire week on Sport Nation Mornings. If you have missed anything, check out the podcast. Our thanks to Brian, Maddie, and Regan. Ka kite, everyone. Have a great weekend. Go the All Blacks.
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0: Good afternoon and welcome into the Rural Roundup. Happy Friday, everyone. Gosh, I feel like it's been a really long week, but I also feel like I say that every Friday, don't I? TGIF, we've all made it to the end of the week, and next week is also the school holidays, so God bless and good luck to all the parents who have kids at home and are trying to work from home next week. That will be me, actually, with my five-year-old. Our first school holidays, because he only started school at the start of this term, so I have no idea how we're going to wrangle that. But he's actually pretty good, Craig. I will just bring you in here. He's actually pretty good. I feel like I'll give him a book or a pen and a paper and he'll be happy. It's the three-year-old that is the absolute menace. We call him Dennis or Den Den or Denny, you know, because he's an absolute menace. And I did have to do an interview a couple of weeks ago when he had a kindy teacher only day. Came back out of my office 10 minutes later and he had climbed up to the top of the hutch dresser, got himself a pen off and drew all over the couch, front, back, sides, cushions, arms. And I was really annoyed because I had just cleaned the couch the night before. I'd just cleaned it because he'd painted it with chocolate. So it was clean and then he drew all over it, and I just thought, you know what? This is my life. This is it for me. This couch is never getting cleaned again. Everything in my house is broken. Two boys, boy, mum. Everything's broken. The hutch dresser, the TV cabinet, the couches. I've just given up.
1: But frost down your way this morning.
0: Massive frosts here. We've been, the ground hasn't been defrosting throughout the day despite the sun being out, bluebird days, there's some snow on the mountain. It's beautiful, picturesque